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9: Well, that's the GM Shuffle. 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Subscribe. Our subscriber count continues to go up. We appreciate the comments from our last episode. I'm not sure that people appreciate our comments so much, Marty, but they did a comment, which is very nice. I commented back. I will answer. I do have a YouTube channel, so I spent a lot of time on there, and you could find me there as well. But go to our page GM Shuffle. Leave us a comment about the show. Leave us a comment about you, who you think will be a breakout defensive player of the year. Any thoughts on Tom Brady's comments, anything else? GM Shuffle, at the GM Shuffle, 369,000 subscribers. So we're 369, sorry, I misread that wrong. We're growing, though, Marty. Every week we get more and more. So we appreciate all those subscribers.
10: We tried, Jeff. It's
9: there's a lot of zero. We're moving up, and it's the off season.
10: We're moving up.
9: I love it so much. So please subscribe. Toss up and subscribe. It helps us out a lot. If you want to go to the show, please. Dude, let's get back to Marty. Our defensive breakout players here. Who's next on your list?
10: Let's go with you know, we talked about fit, Jeff, and this is going to be really important here. But Devin Lloyd, Carolina Panthers. I love Devin Lloyd. When I went into Utah, you know, you talk to your scouts, you talk to some scouts that have been in, and you get guys' opinions. I didn't like doing much of that, but some had a question of instincts on Devin Lloyd. And you go into the school and you watch the tape and you watch practice, and man, this guy is big, athletic, twitchy, explosive. You know, if he can rush the passer, if he's out in space and basically, you know, see ball, get ball, I tell you, I think he's one of the best defense players in the league. I love him. Now, the question was at Utah is, do you put him in the middle? Is he a green dot guy? I thought you could do that. I thought his instincts were good. I thought that this guy cares about football, and it might take him a half second to diagnose, a half second longer. But when he sees it, he goes. And I just think that fit will be where the Panthers use him will be very important. But listen, he made a lot of turnovers and big plays in Jacksonville. I just think this guy's career should go like this, because his athletic ability, his love for the game, hard to beat. So I really do like, I like a lot what the Carolina Panthers are doing. And I really like the Devin Lloyd sign.
9: I watched him a ton at Utah. I covered the Pac-12. I echo everything you said about him. He had a bigger interception. It was against Mahomes last year. Was that last year he had the bigger interception to turn that game around on the Monday Night Football, I think it was.
10: Athletically, he's just amazing.
9: I will say another Carolina Panther. I think I mentioned him briefly at the end of the last show, but Nick Scorton, other team impressions with 31 last year and 5 sacks as a rookie. You could see last year this is sort of, Marty, what you want to see in a rookie, right? Like, you just sort of see the gradual climb throughout the season to where a player feels way more comfortable at the end of the season than the start of the season. And we saw that develop. And Carolina needs him, right? Now, they signed Phillips, of course, but they need someone to rush the passer who's young, right, who has an ability to be a breakout player. If you go from 5 to 9 to 10 sacks in year 2, you got Williams on one side, so they're probably doubling him, right? They're looking at the eyes to him. You got Brown in the interior defensive line. Like, you're going to get a lot of one-on-one rushes, Marty. I could see Scorton being a guy who ends up in that sort of around 10 sacks range this season with the continual improvement of his game.
10: Yeah, because everything around him is getting better, Jeff. And I do think the Panthers are a team that the arrow's up. They're going in the right direction. Dan Morgan and Canales have done a great job there, I think. And I think they're only going to get better. But, yeah, I think that there's so many. Once you get more weapons around, that's what people understand is good players help good players, right, Jeff? So the more good players he's got around them, they can't, you know, and he can't be doubled. Even a guy like Devin Lloyd, he can blitz and come from anywhere. So I think that they have that their improvement as a defense in whole will help their individual stats.
9: It's true. You look, when we go to scout a play, I mean, scout a team, and you're sitting there in the meeting room and you circle those game records, right? And you circle the guys you need to worry about. And then the other guys, they get a lot of free matchups, Marty. A lot of one-on-ones, Marty. They're by themselves. We're not focused on stopping those guys. So Scorton has the ability to really have a year with a lot of one-on-ones. All right, who do you have next, Marty, in your breakout players?
10: Well, let's go from a one-on-one thing to a guy who I think is best in the 9 technique, but Dallas Turner at the edge for the Vikings. I just think Jonathan Grenard's gone. I loved him coming out. He's athletic. He does need to be in space. Now, I mean, strength was the main concern, but this guy's got length. He's got quickness. Quick short area change, and I think that he's going to be asked for to fill a bigger role this year, and I think he will do it. And again, just like we talked about, the Vikings have a lot of players around him, so he's going to get help. But I think Dallas Turner is going to have a really good year.
9: It does feel like a guy kind of growing into his own, right? That's what it feels like.
10: He's got the talent. He's got the skill set.
9: Yeah.
10: I mean, he is quick, fast, and rangy.
9: And you can't obviously teach those traits, right? You either have them or you don't. No. You have to obviously use them to your ability. My next guy here is Malachi Starks for the Ravens, who played well last year as a rookie. I think it's really fascinating because, Jesse Minter is going to run this like 3 safety system that we're seeing a lot in college football that's making its way to the NFL a little bit. You know, things trickle upwards, they go from high school to college to the NFL, and the 3 safety system in college was really big 2 years ago with Ohio State. And then it really showed last year a lot. Oregon did it a ton. The sort of 3 safety cover 2 that allows a third safety sort of roam the field and allows you to sort of show a blanket coverage and move to 2 high and drop it down, or you can move to 1 high, but you can do whatever you want with the 3 safeties. And so Starks might have that little hybrid role where he gets to sort of play a box safety, a deep safety, obviously alongside Kyle Hamilton in that role. But I feel like Starks, is a breakout candidate for me this year, Marty, in that Ravens defense.
10: Yeah, I agree with that as well. And you know, it's with these teams with new coaches, Jeff, and Jesse Minter and the defensive change, and that's what I was kind of going back and forth with Devin Lloyd as far as the change first year in the new system. How long does it take these guys? How long do you think it should take them to get up to speed?
9: Half a season?
10: Yeah.
9: What do you think?
10: Yeah, I mean, it's about half a season, but it does affect their growth. But again, I think good coaches come in and try to keep things, the changes to a minimum. So I think the Ravens are going to be, I think their defense is going to be a breakout defense. So I like the Starks pick.
9: You might have a couple left, so just fire them away at me.
10: actually, I think I got one left, and that's Latu, Latu from, Colts, Latu, and I love him. I mean, I really loved him, coming out, but there's a lot of teams. I bet half the teams didn't have him on the board because of neck injury, Jeff, right?
9: He had an injury at Washington, and then transfer to UCLA was fine. What I liked about him and why I'm excited to watch him this year, Marty, I'm glad you put him on the list, is I think guys that use their hands really well in college have an easier transition to the NFL than guys that are sort of traitsy pass rushers, right? And he uses his hands so well in college. Right. He just hasn't transitioned quite yet in the NFL to consistency each and every week. But the toolbox is there, Marty, to have a breakout season.
10: It is. It really is, Jeff. And I, you know, assuming the injury is fine and the next fine and not affect him at all. And he's got, you know, some guys just know how to rush the passer, right? Some guys just know how to set up guys. They have that feel, that instinct. That's what he has. And, you know, in order to have that and make it work, you have to use your hands. And he was really, he might have been the top pass rusher coming out in his class, but it was just the injury, questions were strong.
9: And again, the injuries did not affect him, I think, while he was at UCLA. It was affected him when he was in a previous school in Washington, but clearly that's something to look at, especially that neck, you know, neck area when you're a player who's going to be in the trenches. All right, Marty, let's get to one more NFL future topic here. Comeback player of the year. We talked about a couple injured guys coming back. Walter Nolan and McConnell are not on the comeback player of the year board at the moment. But number one, I think the easy answer is Patrick Mahomes +160. I kind of just want to bet on Patrick Mahomes now, just be done with it, just put this in my pocket for the rest of the season. I mean, he's going to win comeback player of the year unless he gets hurt again, right? I mean, Kyler Murray's next, the Micah Parsons, the Neighbors. I mean, Mahomes, if he plays 17 games, this is his award to win, right?
10: Yeah, I mean, this is kind of like walking into a classroom for a test, and the person in the class before you hands you, slips you the test before he goes in. I mean, I really don't know if there's any other answer that you can use. And I really think he's going to come out and be ready week one.
9: Here's why he's ready for week one. The Chiefs are putting out videos of him passing the football OTAs. It wouldn't be bad if he wasn't ready to play. Like, that's a dead giveaway. Like, your team is starting to do that to you. It is interesting. It's 10 seconds here. But there are videos making their way around of players playing a celebrity golf. Celebrity golf and celebrity softball games. Marty, I'm sure that Stevenson being taken out by someone on a celebrity softball field makes you cringe, Marty.
10: Oh, yeah, that was 12 hours.
9: Yeah, that's not going to happen. All right, guys, we'll be back next week. We'll talk more NFL. Have a great week, everybody.
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0: You know that. It takes time and hard work. And when you see the guys out on the practice field that aren't practicing hard or look like they don't want to play, then the personnel department should just switch them out. But I don't think it's a matter of effort. I really don't. I think it's some guys struggle with the mental part. You have to learn it. It takes time. And I just think it takes time to improve and mature as an NFL player. And that's what I think the job of coaches. I think people, we have to give these young players time.
1: Especially those defensive linemen, they don't know anything. It takes them a long time to figure out how to play in the NFL. Those guys just don't know nothing. We, on the other hand, offensive linemen, know everything. Let's get to some make the playoff markets here on DraftKings. Do you have a team sort of that everyone is eyeing, like, they're making the playoffs, but no, I have them out?
0: That team for me might be the 49ers.
1: The Patriots just strike me as a team that just,
2: I agree with that. Patriots. And then I would throw Detroit in.
1: I don't think these are bad teams, by the way, but this is the way the NFL works, right? There's you go up 1 year, you go down 1 year. The NFL's made to be a 9-8 league, an 8-9 league, right? So we'll talk June 1st, roster decisions, then we'll get to our breakout players next. Jim Trouble, presented by Texas Network.
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1: All right, back here on the GM Shuffle, the NFL has decided that June 1st lets you make roster moves that alleviate the cap and help you out for next year. I still have never understood this. You've explained it many times, so maybe it's refused to understand it. But this allows you to spread cap space out over certain years, and so we see trades and other things occur roster-wise this time of year. What do you expect to happen here next couple of days?
0: Okay, what you just said worried me for 30 years, Jeff, that I was – so technically the rule says after June 1st. So if you made a mistake and put that transaction in before 4 o'clock, you probably cost your team millions and millions of dollars of acceleration. So those are the little things that keep you up at
1: June 1st. Thank you, Marty.
0: After June 1st. Yeah. So when you trade or release a player before June 1, the signing bonus proration that he's got in future years, if you do it before June 1 or on June 1, that accelerates into this year's cap.
1: So, a couple of players that, you know, their money will move around here. Kyler Murray, Cousins, Njoku, White, Teller, Greenlaw, McManus, Tua, Bradley Chubb, you know, all their money, I guess, on June 1st, you know, we'll save more for the cap for some of these players that were released, with that June 1st designation. Do you expect any other trades? I don't really see much on the horizon for, in the NFL right now. I think teams are still looking at their rosters. I'm trying to figure out. There's some OTAs. I don't really see much movement outside of maybe the A.J. Brown trade. Do you?
0: No, I don't either, Jeff. And it used to be that there were more cuts, you know, more cuts of the veteran players that had proration after June 1. But that really, you haven't seen that in recent years, really. So I don't expect a lot of movement. There's always going to be a surprise.
1: If you like what you're hearing here on the GM Show, we'll do more of VSiN Pro. That explodes Paris from us. All for done on your first month. 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All right, Marty, breakout players 2026 on defense. We have a varying degree of that. We have different players too, which is nice. So we'll kind of go back and forth here. Marty, who's your first defensive player?
0: I'm probably going to go with the obvious, and it's the same guy I talked about as my offensive player last week, is Travis Hunter from Jacksonville. I have now read they're putting him over the corner full time, and I just think the guy's too talented, Jeff. I mean, you know, you've been saying for a year that you got to put him at one position. It's too much too early to have him play both, and I think you were exactly right. When you move this kid to one position and have him play, he's just too good, Jeff. He's got instincts. He's got quick twitch. He's really got everything that you're looking for. I just thought he would have been a great receiver, and I would have put him there first. But listen, he's going to be a amazing corner as well. So I think that's the first breakout guy, just because there's going to be so much attention on him. And whenever he does something, it's really going to gain a lot of attention.
1: Again, I just hope he sticks to one position, and I think it's corner. And
0: they sound like that's what they're doing right now.
1: And I know he wants to play nonstop, but you got to tell him, like, dude, we're in charge. Sorry, like, this is the way it's going to work. The first guy that came to my mind when I heard this, and I'm a Chiefs fan, so maybe this is the reason why, was Noah Williams, who is going to now take over full time. Because McDuffie walked out, Jalen Watson McDuffie was traded, Jalen Watson was walked out of free agency, and Williams, he didn't play a ton last year, so our last four games, but dude, he played really, really well, Marty, and this is a player that fits the mold of what Spags has done over the years, where he has sort of had a guy as a rookie, sort of sit and hang out, and then get an opportunity when the older guys leave and becomes an immediate star. 6'1", 200 pounds, Cal, again, played really well last season, given the opportunity at the end of the year when guys were hurt. So Noah Williams was one of the guys I thought first in my head as a player that I think this year will have a breakout year for the Chiefs.
0: Yeah, I agree with that. It's so hard, Jeff, because we're just, you know, you're looking at all these guys, and basically what I'm looking at is I'm looking at a lot of guys that I went into schools and saw and just loved their athletic ability and fell in love with the player. And, you know, my next guy would be N'Kobe Dean, who just went from the Eagles to the Raiders. And, I mean, you talk about smart, instinctive, quick trigger, acceleration, bursts to the ball, will form tackler, will hit you, has everything you want in a linebacker, smart, will wear the green dot for the Raiders. You know, it's always been his height that people have been talking about, but I just think that this is a guy, he comes in now, I think he's going to get a full-time role with the Raiders, and he's going to make a huge difference, not only on the field, but I'll tell you what they're doing, Jeff, they're getting leaders. Mendoza's a leader. N'Kobe Dean is a leader. And I love what the Raiders are doing. They're building the team up down the middle. I like a lot of what the Raiders are doing. And I love the head coach. I don't know how much improvement they can make immediately in 1 year, but I think it's going to be more than a lot of people think. I just really like what this team's doing.
1: Okay. N'Kobe Dean is a great starting point for conversation here on sort of size when it comes to players. Now, I understand. That there are measurables, right, that have to be met to play National Football League for the most part, right? But there's also the film, Marty. And N'Kobe Dean was so good at Georgia that it felt like he'd be good in the NFL. And obviously fell in the third round here. The Eagles got, again, another steal of a draft pick. Would you draft him in the third round? Like, did the measurables really bother you that much? I feel like he's a good football player. Draft him because he's a good football player. I feel like we just forget sometimes that the film is the thing that matters the most.
0: I wanted to draft him in the first. I mean, he was in the third round. Yeah, that's Howie Roseman just got that. You know, he just picks up the scraps because this guy was a first-round talent, Jeff. He wasn't a third-round player. I mean, this guy was a first-round talent. And he was on our board right in the range where we were picking, and he was in the conversation. He lost out. And again, I go back to the Antonio Brown story. I mean, he was still there in the second, obviously, too. But I just think that he is, he's too good a player. And he is such as good a player he is, as good on the field as he is, he's even that much better off the field. Jeff, he is. I'm really impressed with what the Raiders are doing right now.
1: My next player, Marty, Jacob Rodriguez, the Dolphins linebacker, who's just got drafted. And, he reminds me so much of Schlesinger last season, Marty, that a tackling machine, a Texas Tech, Schlesinger was at UCLA, comes to the NFL, and does the exact same thing in the NFL in year one, Marty. A bazillion tackles. I don't think this guy has any weaknesses. I've watched a ton of his film. He's an incredible instinctual athlete. 128 tackles last year in 14 games. 52 solo tackles. He had four interceptions last year. He forced, four fumbles as well? So he had seven fumbles last season. He forced. I know a breakout player might not be a rookie per se, but I think that we look at it in a season and think, like, Dolphins got the best linebacker in the draft, and we will look at him as ascending into sort of that all-pro caliber discussion after year one. What do you think about Rodriguez?
0: Yeah, I like him a lot. It's just, where does he fit, Jeff? And again, with linebackers especially, and it's really the scheme that they go into. And what I like about it is I think that he is going to fit what they're doing. But I think that scheme is so important, especially for linebackers.
1: Scheme is important. So we'll see. Obviously, they have a defensive coach now in Miami. He'll get an opportunity, I would imagine, to be in the middle of that defense. And they'll be behind a lot of games. So have an opportunity, I think, to make a ton of tackles in space and show his ability to move as teams run the football on them a lot. I mean, Schlesinger, same thing last year, right? Like, there's a ton of opportunities to make tackles. His defense on the field a ton last season. At the end of these games, they're running the football, so it's just making tackles. So it does feel like they're going to follow the same path here, with Chico Rodriguez. Come up next. We'll finish our discussion about breakout players on defense. But first, Marty, NFL Rookie of the Year odds are out with our partners at DraftKings. Reuben Bain is a slight favorite, then David Bailey, then Reese and Styles. They're laying down. You go all the way down to find Jacob Rodriguez at 22-1 here. I've already wagered on Rodriguez to win NFL Rookie of the Year. These pass rushers, I think, are hard to win Rookie of the Year. You got to put up a ton of sacks. You don't know if you're in a situation to get those sacks. So Rodriguez, 22-1. The other guy that kind of caught my attention, by the way, was I don't like taking the favorites. Malachi Lawrence for the Cowboys, that name is in my head as another long shot. 22-2, 20-1 is a potential defensive end pass rusher.
0: What is Sonny Styles?
1: Sonny Styles is 7.5-1.
0: Is that too low for you?
1: No, I would do that.
0: Because I think he's got a great chance, too. I mean, that's the team that was in the NFC Championship game 2 years ago, and their defense has gotten younger and faster, and I think he's really going to be a big part of it.
1: I'm with you there. And look, I think that was a great draft pick for Washington. It fits perfectly with what they need on that defense. We know Dan Quinn, coach defense. We know that his linebackers under Dan Quinn have done a really good job and just slots in perfectly as that green dot a player immediately. Let's do some more breakout players next.
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1: 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Our subscriber count continues to go up. We appreciate the comments from our last episode. I'm not sure that people appreciate our comments so much, Marty, but they did a comment, which is very nice. I commented back. I will answer. I do have a YouTube channel, so I spend a lot of time on there, and you could find me there as well. But go to our page GM Shuffle. Leave us a comment about the show. Leave us a comment about you, who you think will be a breakout defensive player of the year, or any thoughts on Tom Brady's comments, anything else. GM Shuffle, at the GM Shuffle, 369,000 subscribers. So we're 369. Sorry, I misread that wrong. We're growing though, Marty. Every week we get more and more. So we appreciate all those subscribers.
4: Try, Jeff. It's there's a lot of ways.
1: Zero. We're moving up, and it's the off season. We're moving up. I love it so much. So please subscribe. It costs nothing to subscribe. It helps us out a lot. If you want to go see the show, please. Dude, let's get back to Marty, our defensive breakout players here. Who's next on your list?
0: Let's go with you know, we talked about fit, Jeff, and this is going to be really important here, but Devin Lloyd, Carolina Panthers. I love Devin Lloyd. When I went into Utah, you know, you talk to your scouts, you talk to some scouts that have been in, and you get guys' opinions. I didn't like doing much of that, but some had a question of instincts on Devin Lloyd. And you go into the school and you watch the tape and you watch practice and this guy is big, athletic, twitchy, explosive. You know, if he can rush the passer, if he's out in space and basically, you know, see ball, get ball, I tell you, I think he's one of the best defense players in the league. I love him. Now, the question was at Utah is, do you put him in the middle? Is he a green dot guy? I thought you could do that. I thought his instincts were good. I thought that this guy cares about football, and it might take him a half second to diagnose, a half second longer. But when he sees it, he goes. And I just think that fit will be where the Panthers use him will be very important. But listen, he made a lot of turnovers and big plays in Jacksonville. I just think this guy's career should go like this because his athletic ability, his love for the game, hard to beat. So I really do like, I like a lot what the Carolina Panthers are doing, and I really like the Devin Lloyd side.
1: I watched him at Utah. I covered the Pac-12. I echo everything you said about him. He had a big interception. Was it against Mahomes last year? Was that last year when he had the big interception to turn that game around?
0: Yeah.
1: On the Monday Night Football, I think it was.
0: Athletically, he's just amazing.
1: I will say with another Carolina Panther, I think I mentioned briefly in the last show, but Nick Scorton, led a team in pressures with 31 last year and had 5 sacks as a rookie. You could see last year this is sort of, Marty, what you want to see in a rookie, right? Like, you just sort of see the gradual climb throughout the season to where a player feels way more comfortable at the end of the season than the start of the season. And we saw that develop, and Carolina needs him right now. They signed Phillips, of course, but they need someone to rush the passer who's young, right? Who has an ability to be a breakout player. If you go from 5 to 9 to 10 sacks in year 2, you got Williams on one side, so they're probably doubling him, right? They're looking at the eyes to him. You got Brown in the interior defensive line. But you're going to get a lot of one-on-one rushes, Marty. I could see Scorton being a guy who ends up in that sort of around 10 sacks range this season with a continual improvement of his game.
0: Yeah, because everything around him is getting better, Jeff. And I do think the Panthers are a team that the arrow's up. They're going in the right direction. Dan Morgan and Canales have done a great job there, I think. And I think they're only going to get better. But, yeah, I think that there's so many. Once you get more weapons around, that's what people understand is good players help good players, right, Jeff? So the more good players he's got around him, they can't, you know, and he can't be doubled. Even a guy like Devin Lloyd, he can blitz and come from anywhere. So I think that they have that their improvement as a defense in whole will help their individual stats.
1: It's true. You look, when we go to scout a play, I mean, scout a team, and you're sitting there in the meeting room and you circle those game records, right? And you circle the guys you need to worry about. And then the other guys, they get a lot of free matchups, Marty. A lot of one-on-ones, Marty. They're by themselves. We're not focused on stopping those guys. So Scorton has an ability to really have a year with a lot of one-on-ones. All right, who do you have next, Marty, in your breakout players?
0: Well, let's go from a one-on-one thing to a guy who I think is best in the nine technique, but Dallas Turner at the edge for the Vikings. I just think Jonathan Grenard's gone. I loved him coming out. He's athletic. He does need to be in space. Now, I mean, strength was the main concern, but this guy's got length. He's got quickness, quick short area change. And I think that he's going to be asked for to fill a bigger role this year. And I think he will do it. And again, just like we talked about, the Vikings have a lot of players around him, so he's going to get help. But I think Dallas Turner's going to have a real good year.
1: It does feel like a guy kind of growing into his own, right? That's what it feels like.
0: He's got the skill set. Yeah. I mean, he is quick, fast, and rangy.
1: And you can't obviously teach those traits, right? You either have them or you don't. No. You have to obviously use them to your ability. My next guy here is Malachi Starks for the Ravens, who played well last year as a rookie. I think it's really fascinating because Jesse Minter is going to run this like three safety system that we're seeing a lot in college football that's making its way to the NFL a little bit. You know, things trickle upward to go from high school to college to the NFL, and the three safety system in college was really big 2 years ago with Ohio State. And then it really showed last year a lot. Oregon did it a ton, the sort of three safety cover two that allows a third safety sort of roam the field and allows you to sort of show a blanket coverage and move to two high and drop it down, or you can move to one high, but you can do whatever you want with the three safeties. And so Starks might have that little hybrid role where he gets to sort of play a box safety, a deep safety, obviously alongside Kyle Hamilton in that role. But I feel like Starks, is a breakout candidate for me this year, Marty, in that Ravens defense.
0: Yeah, I agree with that as well. And you know, it's with these teams with new coaches, Jeff, and Jesse Minter and the defensive change. And that's what I was kind of going back and forth with Devin Lloyd as far as the change first year in the new system. How long does it take these guys? How long do you think it should take them to get up to speed?
1: Half a season.
0: Yeah.
1: What do you think?
0: Yeah. I mean, it's about half the season, but it does affect, their growth. But again, I think good coaches come in and try to keep things, the changes to a minimum. So I think the Ravens are going to be, I think their defense is going to be a breakout defense. So I like the Starks.
1: You might have a couple left, so just fire them away at me.
0: Actually, I think I got one left, and that's Latu from the Colts. Latu, and I love him. I mean, I really loved him coming out, but a lot of teams, I bet half the teams didn't have him on the board because of neck injury, Jeff, right?
1: He had an injury at Washington, and then transfer to UCLA was fine. What I liked about him and why I'm excited to watch him this year, Marty, I'm glad you put him on the list, is I think guys that use their hands really well in college have an easier transition to the NFL than guys that are sort of traitsy pass rushers, right? And he uses hands so well in college. He just hasn't transitioned quite yet in the NFL to consistency each and every week. But the toolbox is there, Marty, to have a breakout season.
0: It really is, Jeff. And I assuming the injury is fine and the next fine and not affect him at all. And he's got, you know, some guys just know how to rush the passer, right? Some guys just know how to set up guys. They have that feel, that instinct. That's what he has. And, you know, in order to have that and make it work, you have to use your hands. And he was really, he might have been the top pass rusher coming out in his class, but it was just the injury questions were strong.
1: And again, the injuries did not affect him, I think, while he was at UCLA. It was affected him when he was at his previous school in Washington, but clearly that's something to look at, especially that neck area when you're a player who's going to be in the trenches. All right, Marty, let's get to one more NFL feature topic here. comeback player of the year. We talked about a couple injured guys coming back. Walter Nolan and McConnell Williams are not on the comeback player of the year board at the moment. But number one, I think the easy answer is Patrick Mahomes plus 160. I kind of just want to bet on Patrick Mahomes now, just be done with it, just put this in my pocket for the rest of the season. I mean, he's going to win comeback player of the year unless he gets hurt again, right? I mean, it's Kyler Murray's next, the Micah Parsons, the neighbors. I mean, Mahomes, is, if he plays 17 games, it's his award to win, right?
0: Yeah, I mean, this is kind of like walking into a classroom for a test, and the person in the class before you hands you, slips you the test before you goes in. I mean, I really don't know if there's any other answer that you can use. And I really think he's going to come out and be ready week one.
1: Here's why he's ready for week one. The Chiefs are putting out videos of him passing the football OTAs. They wouldn't do that if he wasn't ready to play. Like, that's a dead giveaway. Like, your team is starting to do that to you. It is interesting. We have 10 seconds here. But there are videos making their way around of players playing a celebrity golf, celebrity golf and celebrity softball games. Marty, I'm sure that Stevenson being taken out by someone on a celebrity softball field makes you cringe, Marty.
0: Oh, yeah. That was 12 hours.
1: Yeah, that's not going to happen. All right, guys. We'll be back next week. We'll talk more NFL. Have a great week, everybody.
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0: Defensively?
1: He's not shy either.
0: No. He'll go bombs away, man. All right, is that an all-timer? Is that just incompetence with the Sixers waived him so they could give Matt McClung a 10-day so he could enter the dunk competition and wear a Sixers uniform?
2: Oh.
0: That's why they lost the guy?
2: Wait until we run down some of this stuff coming up at 5:15 Eastern time.
0: I love the balance, though. Seven guys were in double figures in Game 7.
2: Huh? All right, huge trade today in the National Football League. I think the guy who broke it, Tony Rizzo, ESPN Cleveland, is going to join the program coming up next.
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1: goes there and play. The Rams are the team I heard is interested. I'm not going to lie. I just had somebody tell me, Chris, if you can believe this, they showed me a text that said the deal has been done for a while.
16: With the Rams? With the Rams?
1: I don't know. It didn't say with who. It's speculation running rampant.
0: What a morning. There you go. That was on ESPN Cleveland. We head on out to the Progressive guest line. Tony Rizzo joins the program now. My God, can you expand on this? Thanks for the time, buddy. I hope you're doing well. The deal had been done for a long time before today's news?
21: Well, here's the deal. Thanks for having me on, guys. First of all, kudos to Myles Garrett because he went about this the right way. Nicole Lynn, his Clutch Sports, is his agent. Last year, he went on Radio Row and said, I want to be traded. And the Browns said, pound salt. This year, they worked behind the scenes. Now, the only team they had were the Rams. The Eagles traded for Gernard on draft night, draft days, draft deal. So they had the Rams, and the Rams did not want to give up. Jared Verse was the key to this deal. When the Browns didn't draft an edge rusher, guys, on draft night, everybody said, well, Miles is here at least to start the season. Lo and behold, they threw in Verse, 25 years old. He's a former defensive rookie of the year, two-time Pro Bowler. He's a good player.
0: Uh-huh.
21: Not Myles Garrett, but he's a good player. That was the key to this deal. So they're going to sell it this way. Two ones, a two, and a three. Verse is a one. Next year's one. The 2 years down the road, two and a three. Those are assets the Browns now can go into the draft with. The Browns are dead set on drafting a quarterback in this quote-unquote quarterback-rich draft. I've been hearing that for the last 2 years. I think Mendoza was the only guy worth it this year. But we'll see. That's what this deal is about. Kudos to the Rams. They're going all in. And I heard you talking about draft night and taking Ty Simpson.
0: Yeah.
21: Peter Schrager said, and I believe him, he said the Rams told Stafford, sit tight. We're going to get you one of the biggest presents you've ever had, and that was the defensive player of the year. And that's why they took that kid where they did on draft night in the first round.
0: When did you have this information?
21: Last night it started.
0: Uh-huh.
21: And I called BS because I've heard it. But, guys, they made a move to his contract a while ago that signaled this could be possible.
0: Yeah.
21: And the Browns, go back and find me. Go back and find me the sound where the Browns say we're not trading Myles Garrett this year. They said that last year.
0: Mm.
21: They didn't say it this year. They were very careful with their words.
0: Good observation. If I told the Browns right now you can finish 3-14 this year and have the number one overall pick in the draft, would they sign up the second?
21: Probably, Mitch. Probably. They don't believe in Sanders, and Watson is – they're just trying to get whatever they can out of him. As far as Miles goes, guys, Myles Garrett on the Rams makes him the favorite to win the Super Bowl. Myles Garrett on the Browns got him 5-12 last year.
0: Yeah?
21: Come on.
0: That's true.
21: Until you find the quarterback, Myles Garrett's a completely different player on the Rams than he is on the Browns.
0: No, I remember I was watching
21: you. And by the way, he wanted out of here. The guy wanted out of here. Come on. He didn't want to be here. And Monken tipped it off. How about this? So right before the trade was announced, they asked Monken, are you assured Myles Garrett is coming to mandatory minicamp next week? And Todd Monken goes, I'm not assured of anything.
0: Very good. So you start the Archie Manning talk, but I mean you know this motley crew, this ugly list: Manziel, Whedon, Sanders, Quinn, Couch. They can never get it right. Are they going to get it right? You need a star quarterback and a guy who's going to be around for 10 years.
21: Guys, we don't have a lot of faith, but the last 2 years, Andrew Berry's done pretty good at the draft. After 7 years, maybe he's figured it out. They have some good young talent. That's their path to build. They want to build through the draft. The problem is, as a Browns fan, you got to hate this. I'm trading one of the best players, if not the best player in football, to a team that's trying to win a Super Bowl, and I'm building for the future. That sucks.
0: Well, overall, what is your opinion of the trade, like long term, and then what is the reaction that you're hearing from people inside the NFL?
21: Barely enough. Versus a good, barely enough. Two ones, a two, and a three, barely enough. They had two ones for Max Crosby. Hey, come on, man. Myles Garrett is 10 times better than that. For what you're giving up, I think it's barely enough. Now, you got to hit, guys, if you don't get your quarterback, none of this is worth anything.
0: Yes.
21: Okay?
0: Yes.
21: This is a move for the Browns next year There's said to be four or five kids that can play. I doubt they'll get the first pick. The Jets are going to stink and have three number one picks. By the way, let those sweepstakes begin. The Browns and Jets are tanking for a quarterback next year. That's what's going on.
0: Well, so Paulie brought this up in the first segment. One look that he would have would be Rams' most wins. I'll flip it and do we want to get involved with Browns' most losses?
21: Our analyst, Tony Grossi, said without Myles Garrett, the Browns might have won one game last year. I think it's going to cost you a few. Jared Verse is a good player. I don't know. He got a new DC. Schwartz is gone.
0: Yeah.
21: Guys, new offense, new defense. What are they, 6.5? Oh, God. Good luck. I don't know.
0: Yeah.
21: I'd go under right now.
0: I know. I watched you the day after the home game against the Steelers. You've never seen something like that where they were so afraid of him and they didn't want him to get the record that they ruined what they did offensively, and the Browns won the game because he was so intimidating and they were so concerned about let's not get him a sack.
21: Guys, I heard you, and I agree, Mitch, you bet. Rams didn't have pass rush, but I'm telling you, they got one now. That guy affects every play. He was held. I've never seen anything like it, truly. If you watched every play on defense, which I did last year and every year, if you watch every play, you could call holding on every play for Myles Garrett. He's a hell of a player, still in his prime. By the way, he'll love L.A. He wanted out of Cleveland. Don't forget. Again, this is good work by Myles and Clutch Sports. They wanted out, and they didn't say anything, and they got out. Behind the scenes, they must have really been hammering the Browns for the Browns to make this move. When Todd Monken took the job, he said, I came here because of players like Myles Garrett and Denzel Ward. And a couple weeks later, he said, no, I haven't heard from Myles Garrett. One-word answer. Mm-hmm. Somebody goes, have you heard from Myles Garrett? He goes, no.
0: Yeah.
21: And then today, he goes, I'm not assured of anything. So something changed from January to today.
0: Okay, this is available at numerous spots. It was as low as $1.70. Are you adamant Watson starts week one?
21: I would bet on that.
0: Okay.
21: You just stay healthy. You know, guys, the guy's been injured a lot. I mean, people just... You know, he ran a lot. He got injured. He took a bunch of hits. Has that changed? I don't know. I have to see it. But right now, he's ahead of Sanders. They don't see Sanders. They haven't committed anything to Shador. They're treating him like a fifth-round pick.
0: Every player included in this, quarterbacks as well. Myles Garrett is a top what player in the league?
21: Oh, he's got to be top five. I know he's not a quarterback. But, guys, he affects. You're going to see a lot more of him now because he's playing for the Rams. How about Myles Garrett? He's going to the Rams, man. He's going to a major market. He's going to the Rams, a Super Bowl contender. He's got to be happy right now.
0: Yeah.
21: That guy's not going to – he plays every play, man, every play.
0: Yeah, for some reason we can't have that discussion in this country about a non-quarterback being the best player in the league, but I would also present to you Ray Lewis and also go back to the 80s. I mean, Lawrence Taylor was arguably – like the best player of all time. I mean, that's what the dude did. He would disrupt everything. You know what I'm saying?
21: Well, if he does what the Rams think he's going to do, we'll be having that discussion.
0: Yeah.
21: Because he'll be on a team that makes a difference. He's been, you know, in Cleveland, come on. I mean, you know, even though he set the sack record, it wasn't even a big deal. He's in New York. Would you imagine?
0: Imagine
21: what that would have been?
0: Yeah.
21: Oh, my God.
0: What do your listeners say?
21: They'd have given him up down the parade of the champions over there. They'd have given him a float.
0: Yes. What did your listeners say about the Cavs just running it back after getting swept?
21: Oh, man. I can't believe it. Guys, I'm in shock. What's going to change?
0: Nothing.
21: What's going to change? I mean, I don't. Like, you know, the guys, their attitude, where were the guys that played Game 7 against the Pistons? They looked like, now, I know it was a different opponent, but the Knicks are, I don't know. They're good. I give them a chance. I do. But where was Mobley and Allen the way they played in Game 7? They lost that lead in Game 1, and it looks like they let go of the rope. That's unacceptable in this town. You can get beat in the ninth inning with two outs to in a Game 7 of the World Series. You can give up a 98-yard drive with 5 minutes left to go to the Super Bowl. You can't quit. You can't do that here.
0: Yeah, they did. I'll tell you this. One of the first reports I saw after the Thunder lost, they have no interest in Giannis, but they do have a lot of interest in Evan Mobley. What are we doing here? Why would they trade for him?
21: They liked him coming out of the draft, Mitch. Go back and look it up. Their GM liked him a lot. And somehow they didn't get him. And... I'm sure the Cavs are going to have all the discussions, but right now their message to us is we're planning on running it back. And the Harden thing, the Harden thing real quick is because they made a wink-wink deal when they acquired him that he gets another year.
0: Yep. All right. Yes, they did. God bless, buddy. Thank you for the time. We appreciate that.
21: Thanks, boys. Always.
0: All right. Tony Rizzo.
2: Good job.
0: ESPN Cleveland. Had the news before anybody else today. Myles Garrett to the Rams. Unreal. Win, lose up next. The Carolina Hurricanes became the first team since 1983 to pull this off. Incredible detail from Paulie coming up next.
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4: Back on a numbers game, live from Circa Resort Casino in downtown Las Vegas. Gil, Kelly, and a cast of thousands. The guys behind the glass already it wasn't enough that I said, hey, we'll go to the NBA Cup every year. They were already like, so are we going to the NBA Finals, Dad? That's what they said. Darnell.
0: Well, y'all treated us. You treated the kids last night.
4: We are not going to the NBA Finals. By the way, you hear this? Like, the prices in New York are so expensive that you can, it's cheaper to fly to San Antonio, yeah, go to that game.
0: Get a hotel, rent a car, have a nice dinner, fly back. Yep. Incredible, man.
4: Those Knicks fans, they're something, huh? What do we looked it up last week? $100K
0: to sit by the floor.
4: We get Sweet Speedy the book. Oh, Super Jerk is back.
0: What's up, Super Jerk?
4: Super Jerk reacting to our last segment with Greg Peterson. He goes, this poor kid could have a podcast on his dating life. Why do you say this poor kid? He lives a happy life. What are you talking about, Super Jerk? This is a great life. Two podcasts, the baseball betting podcast, and of course Coast to Coast Hoops, where he has longevity streaks on both of those also. The college basketball one for years and years and years. Hasn't missed a day.
0: What you more impressed that he does a podcast every day or runs every day?
4: Running every day. Because, you know, if you put your mind to it, you could do a 15, 20, I don't know how long his podcast is. He tends to do four-hour ones during college basketball season. But the 12 miles a day. He says you just got to get the job done. That's what he said off air.
0: Yeah.
4: I go, that's not a job. That's how his brain works. By the way, he also...
0: Maya Chwilinska? Who is this girl?
4: Maya Chwilinska.
0: Second week of the French Open.
4: I had her as a big dog earlier this week. Yeah, she's headed to the quarters.
0: Jeez.
4: Yeah, it's going to be Kalinskaya versus Chwilinska, Svitolina versus Kostyuk, Andreeva versus Perseya, and Schneider awaiting the winner of Sabalenka Osaka, which I expect to be Sabalenka.
0: I might have just threw a few bucks down on Tiafo to win the whole damn thing.
4: That was not good. Shouldn't have done that. Warrior 013, Matt, maybe she just couldn't get enough of your game breakdowns, Greg Peterson. Pretty sure the car sleepover would have been a compliment. Well, he did sort of tell me off air. There was like a, I don't know, she properly mixed her meds.
0: Anyway, yeah, it sure sounded like there was something like that.
4: I'm glad she's out of the car. Zachary Singleton. Had the Reds most wins in the month with you last month. Had Phillies at 15-1 last month and made it to the last day again.
0: Mm.
4: All for nothing. I can almost taste it. Got any takes for June? Yeah, Zachary, we did the whole thing last week. Let's update that now, shall we? Here's the May most wins, by the way. This is final now that we're in June 1st. Special numbers game investigation reveals that June has begun. This is a logjam that resulted in the end of May. The Brewers end up winning outright at both Circa and William Hill Caesars. The reason I say it that way, remember, is because William Hill Caesars is a dead heat, but Circa would then go to tiebreakers. Those did not come into effect. Fewest losses, best run differential. The Brewers beat the Rays, Dodgers, Braves, White Sox, Phillies, and Guardians all by one win.
0: Wow. As always, on the numbers game, congratulations to the Brewers, their players, the front office, and everybody that put together this fine team for the magical run that was May.
4: Champagne was popped. It was amazing. Corks were popped. The champagne was amazing. I don't know if you guys saw that. And in a tradition unlike any other in baseball, bunting on July 4th, throwing out the first pitch, you name your favorite tried-and-true baseball tradition, the Guardians gacked the bunt on the final day.
0: Oh, man.
4: Brewers win it by one. By the way, the Mariners were our team. They did not finish in eighth. They finished in 13th. Only, 4 wins behind in the end. So while our Reds was in play the entire time in March, April, and only lost at the very end, and they finished, I think, two wins back, the way that the cookie crumbled at the very end there, the Mariners ended up finishing 4 wins back, which is kind of amazing, and never had a shot.
0: Yeah.
4: But the handicap remains, you know, a good one, though it did not become a winning one. By the way, the bottom teams, in case you were wondering, Rockies second worst at 8-20, and your Detroit Tigers, 6-22. Look at the Rockies' run differential, minus 76 in the 1 month.
0: When are we getting fewest wins in the month?
4: We should, by the way.
0: Come on, Biggio.
4: I mean, the Tigers Tigers would have probably gotten you a great price.
0: Right.
4: Here's the, I tweeted this out yesterday. So this is the May wins, May most wins odds, pre-flop odds at Caesars and at Circa. Remember, at May, they both did this. Remember, March, April versus April was a little fakakta. But here we have the Brewers end up cashing for Caesars and Circa sports folks at 40-1 and 32-1 respectively. I can't, like, in retrospect, I'm like, were they that long? And they were. The one I want to point to, by the way, Tampa Bay, who finished in second, right, 75-1 and 40-1 respectively, then it's the Dodgers in the mix as always. That's why they're the favorite every time, the short shot. But look at the White Sox, Kelly. The White Sox were 300-1 and 200-1 respectively at Caesars and Circa for the month of May. One win back, I guess, at Circa. At Circa, they would have lost the tiebreakers, too. But at least for a dead heat,
5: yeah,
4: that would have been a heck of a dead heat at 300-1 for them.
0: Who won April?
4: Well, let's show those. Do we have that? Do we continue with the tweet? Do we not continue with the tweet? Oh, Davey has it. Okay. March, April. Well, here's April. April was Atlanta. Just the month of April intact, the 30 days of April, was Atlanta at 19-8. They beat the Padres by one win, the Cubbies and the Reds by two. And then March, April was also Atlanta.
0: Okay.
4: When you added the March days as well. Remember, that was the market we were in where the Reds finished just two wins back. There it is. Atlanta, 22-10. The Dodgers, Yankees, and Reds were all two wins back. So of all those three, March, April, April only, and May so far, the one team that has been consistently good the whole time, more than any, is the Atlanta Braves, followed by the Dodgers, and then, of course, reflected in the standings. Our team for June is the Chicago Cubs. We did a whole thing on that last week, and I gave my reasons for that. Got them at 12-1. I see them only at plus 650 now at Circa.
0: Oof.
4: Here is the – is this the current now at DraftKings? DraftKings posted – the Cubs are 10-1 there, so you can get almost as good of a number as I got them. Dodgers are plus 340. They should always be the short shot. Yankees, who were my number two. Remember, I went 6-5-4-3-2-1 last week in terms of who I considered. My Yankees were my runner-up, so there you go. Yankees are going to win it just because they were my second choice. 7-1. Phillies are 10-1. Didn't, you know, they were consideration in there as well. Cubs at 10-1 is my play. And the Mariners, who we had in May, they're 11-1, along with the Brewers. Everybody else, starting with the Diamondbacks, 12-1 or longer. So the Cubbies are the play. Let's go.
0: The Dodgers are just the Scotty Scheffler of this.
4: Sure.
0: It's incredible. Second both months so far? Actually, all three, right? If you did the March, April, or just April, and then
4: March,
0: May.
4: April, or May, yeah. I don't. Were they April also? I can't remember now.
0: Yeah.
4: Atlanta, the most consistent, Dodgers right behind him. Rick Olier. Hey, Gil, when's football? People, it's so funny, the anti-basketball or the anti... Actually, I don't know if it's that now or if it's just that we're down to the finals.
0: Slows down.
4: We're down to the finals and everything, so everybody's ready for football. We'll get there. Kelly and I do this thing, though. We were talking about it a little this weekend. Kelly and I kind of slow play football more than others just because it's all football immersion come football season.
0: Mm-hmm.
4: It's going to become mid-August, beginning of August. It's all football. So we try to slow play a little bit in the summertime.
0: I do have some breaking news for you.
4: Please.
0: You're not going to be shocked by it because you expected it was coming, and we talked a little bit about it last week, but 23-time Grand Slam winner Serena Williams officially making her return to professional tennis.
4: Is she saying doubles?
0: Yeah. We'll play doubles next week at the HSBC Championship. The tournament announced this morning.
4: Yeah. That's the Queen's Club, I believe?
0: Yeah.
4: She's going to play singles. You don't come back out of retirement to play doubles. She's going to play singles. Yeah, we talked about it last week. The morning Sinner got knocked out. I said there's even bigger news in tennis.
0: You think she's going to do like a few tournaments or just doubles to like ramp up?
4: Yeah, and then she's going to play. I guarantee she's going to play singles at Wimbledon.
0: Yeah,
4: that's awesome.
0: So what does that give her? Like three tournaments?
4: Literally 3 weeks.
0: So quick.
4: Real Knicks. Like Hoops, I too had a horrible first date recently. Maybe he and I should have gone on the date together. Sure, the physical attraction wouldn't have been there, but talking run lines and bullpen ERA would have been way better. And he could have taken me to Texas Roadhouse. That's the other thing Hoops said off air. He said, more Roadhouse for me. And Joe at VJoe3232, love the show, gents. Thanks for getting me through my mornings. I just noticed the guy in your intro that says the numbers tell the story. They always do. Sounds just like your old producer, Jeff Parlay. Keep up the good work. It was not Jeff Parlay. the Grover Cleveland producers. I am informed by Rob Moreno, the great Rob Moreno, that that is from the show Billions,
0: mm-hmm.
4: Season 2, Episode 1, I believe is what he told me. It's when hedge fund manager Bobby Axelrod, played by Damian Lewis, he says the quote while discussing horse racing and investment strategies. In the scene, he explains how watching the vets bet heavy and late at the track taught him that thorough data-driven analysis always uncovers the truth of the situation.
0: A
4: great show from Billions. People have trouble identifying Charles Barkley. So
0: he's one of the
4: Barkley as well. We'll come back with Noops. Alex Noops Christensen talking NBA Finals. See if he has any French Open plays left on the slate today. It's a numbers game at Visa, the Sports Betting Network.
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13: 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NV Energy. This is what we do.
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0: All right, back here on the GM Shuffle, the NFL has decided that June 1st lets you make roster moves that alleviate the cap and help you out for next year. I still have never understood this. You've explained it many times, and maybe it's refused to understand it, but this allows you to spread cap space out over certain years, and so we see trades and other things occur roster-wise this time of year. What do you expect to happen here next couple of days?
15: Okay, what you just said worried me for 30 years, Jeff, that I was – so technically the rule says after June 1st. So if you made a mistake and put that transaction in before 4 o'clock, you probably cost your team millions and millions of dollars of acceleration. So those are the little things that keep you up at June 1st.
0: Thank you, Marty.
15: June 1st.
0: Yeah.
15: So when you trade or release a player before June 1, the signing bonus proration that he's got in future years, if you do it before June 1 or on June 1, that accelerates into this year's cap.
0: So a couple of players that, you know, their money will move around here. Kyler Murray, Cousins, Njoku, Wyatt Teller, Greenlaw, McManus, Tua, Bradley Chubb, you know, all their money, I guess, on June 1st. You know, we'll save more for the cap for some of these players that were released with that June 1st designation. Do you expect any other trades? I don't really see much on the horizon for in the NFL right now. I think teams are still looking at their rosters. They're trying to figure out. There's some OTAs. I don't really see much movement outside of maybe the A.J. Brown trade. Do you?
15: No, I don't either, Jeff. And it used to be that there were more cuts, you know, more cuts of the veteran players that had proration after June 1. But that really, you haven't seen that in recent years, really. So I don't expect a lot of movement. There's always going to be a surprise.
0: If you like what you're hearing here on the GM Show, we'll do more of VSiN Pro, Betting Sports, Paradise, everyone else. All for not only your first month, go to VSiN.com to subscribe. All right, Marty, breakout players 2026 on defense. We have a varying degree of that. We have different players too, which is nice. So we'll kind of go back and forth here. Marty, who's your first defensive player?
15: I'm probably going to go with the obvious, and it's the same guy I talked about as my offensive player last week, is Travis Hunter from Jacksonville. I have now read they're putting him over the corner full time, and I just think the guy's too talented, Jeff. I mean, you know, you've been saying for a year that you got to put him at one position. It's too much too early to have him play both, and I think you were exactly right. When you move this kid to one position and have him play, he's just too good, Jeff. He's got instincts. He's got quick twitch. He's really got everything that you're looking for. I just thought he would have been a great receiver, and I would have put him there first. But listen, he's going to be a amazing corner as well. So I think that's the first breakout guy, just because there's going to be so much attention on him. And whenever he does something, it's really going to gain a lot of attention.
0: Again, I just hope he sticks at one position, and I think it's corner. And
15: they
0: sound like that's what they're doing right now. And he wants to play nonstop, but you got to tell him, like, dude, we're in charge. Sorry, but this is the way it's going to work. The first guy that came to my mind when I heard this, and I'm a Chiefs fan, so maybe this is the reason why, was Noel Williams, who is going to now take over full time because McDuffie walked out. Jalen Watson McDuffie was traded. Jalen Watson was walked out of free agency, and Williams, he didn't play a ton last year. So our last four games, but dude, he played really, really well, Marty. And this is a player that fits the mold of what Spags has done over the years, where he has sort of had a guy as a rookie, sort of sit and hang out, and then get an opportunity when the older guys leave and becomes an immediate star. 6'1", 200 pounds, Cal, again, played really well last season when given the opportunity at the end of the year when guys were hurt. So Noel Williams was one of the guys I thought first in my head as a player that I think this year will have a breakout year for the Chiefs.
15: Yeah, I agree with that. It's so hard, Jeff, because we're just, you know, you're looking at all these guys, and basically what I'm looking at is I'm looking at a lot of guys that I went into schools and saw and just loved their athletic ability and fell in love with the player. And, you know, my next guy would be N'Kobe Dean, who just went from the Eagles to the Raiders. And, I mean, you talk about smart, instinctive, quick trigger, acceleration, bursts to the ball, will form tackler, will hit you, has everything you want in a linebacker, smart, will wear the green dot for the Raiders. You know, it's always been his height that people have been talking about, but I just think that this is a guy, he comes in now, I think he's gonna get a full-time role with the Raiders. And he's going to make a huge difference, not only on the field, but I tell you what they're doing, Jeff, they're getting leaders. Mendoza's a leader. N'Kobe Dean is a leader. And I love what the Raiders are doing. They're building the team up down the middle. I just like, I like a lot of what the Raiders are doing. And I love the head coach. I don't know how much improvement they can make immediately in 1 year, but I think it's going to be more than a lot of people think. I just really like what this team's doing.
0: Okay. N'Kobe Dean is a great starting point for conversation here on sort of size when it comes to players. Now, I understand that there are measurables, right, that have to be met to play National Football League for the most part, right? There's also the film, Marty. And N'Kobe Dean was so good at Georgia that it felt like he'd be good in the NFL. And obviously fell in the third round. And the Eagles got, again, another steal of a draft pick. Would you have got him in the third round? Like, did the measurables really bother you that much? I feel like he's a good football player. Draft him because he's a good football player. I feel like we just forget sometimes that the film is the thing that matters the most.
16: I wanted to draft him in the first. I mean, he was in the third round.
15: Yeah, that's Howie Roseman just got that. You know, he just picks up the scraps because this guy was a first round talent, Jeff. He wasn't a first-round player. I mean, this guy was a first-round talent. And he was on our board right in the range where we were picking, and he was in the conversation. He lost out. And, again, I go back to the Antonio Brown story. I mean, he was still there in the second, obviously, too. But I just think that he is he's too good a player, and he is such – as good a player he is, as good on the field as he is, he's even that much better off the field, Jeff. He is – I'm really impressed with what the Raiders are doing right now.
0: My next player, Marty, is Jacob Rodriguez, the Dolphins linebacker, who's just got drafted. And he reminds me so much of Schlesinger last season, Marty, that a tackling machine, a Texas Tech, Schlesinger was at UCLA, comes to the NFL, and does the exact same thing in the NFL in year one, Marty. A bazillion tackles. I don't think this guy has any weaknesses. I've watched a ton of his film. He's incredible. Instinctual athlete. 128 tackles last year in 14 games. 52 solo tackles. He had 4 interceptions last year. He forced, 4 fumbles as well? Excuse me, 7 fumbles last season he forced. I know a breakout player might not be a rookie per se, but I think that we look at it in the season and think, like, Dolphins got the best linebacker in the draft. And, we will look at him as ascending into sort of that all-pro caliber discussion after year one. What do you think about Rodriguez?
15: Yeah, I like him a lot. It's just, where does he fit, Jeff? And again, with linebackers especially, and it's really the scheme that they go into. And what I like about it is I think that he is going to fit what they're doing. But I think that scheme is so important, especially for linebackers.
0: Team is important. So we'll see. Obviously, they have a defensive coach now in Miami. He'll get an opportunity, I would imagine, to be in the middle of that defense. And they'll be behind a lot of games. So have an opportunity, I think, to make a ton of tackles in space and show his ability to move as teams run the football on them a lot. I mean, Schlesinger, same thing last year, right? Like, he's had a ton of opportunities to make tackles. His defense on the field a ton last season. At the end of these games, they run the football. So it's just making tackles. So it does feel like to follow the same path here with Jacob Rodriguez. Come up next, we'll finish our discussion about breakout players on defense. But first, Marty, NFL Rookie of the Year odds are out with our partners at DraftKings. Reuben Bain is a slight favorite, then David Bailey, then Reese and Styles. They're laying down. You're going to go all the way down to find Jacob Rodriguez at 22-1 here. I've already wagered on Rodriguez to win NFL Rookie of the Year. These pass rushes, I think, are hard to win Rookie of the Year. You got to put up a ton of sacks. You don't know if you're in a situation to get those sacks. So Rodriguez, 22-1. The other guy that kind of caught my attention, by the way, was I don't like taking the favorite to it. Malachi Lawrence for the Cowboys. That name is in my head as another long shot. 20-1 is a potential defensive end pass rusher.
15: What is Sonny Styles?
0: Sonny Styles is 7.5-1.
15: Is that too low for you?
0: No, I would do that.
15: Because I think he's got a great chance, too. I mean, that's the team that was in the NFC Championship game 2 years ago, and their defense has gotten younger and faster, and I think he's really going to be a big part of it.
0: I'm with you there. And look, I think that was a great draft pick for Washington. It fits perfectly with what they need on that defense. We know Dan Quinn coach defense. We know that his linebackers under Dan Quinn have done a really good job and just slots in perfectly as that green dot a player immediately. Let's do some more breakout photos next. There's also another Draft Kings Network.
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3: I don't think the Eagles are in play. The Rams are the team I heard is interested. I'm not going to lie. I just had somebody tell me, Chris, if you can believe this, they showed me a text that said the deal has been done for a while.
10: With the Rams?
3: I don't know. It didn't say with who. It's speculation running rampant.
11: What a morning. There you go. That was on ESPN Cleveland. We head out now to the Progressive guest line. Tony Rizzo joins the program now. My God, can you expand on this? Thanks for the time, buddy. I hope you're doing well. The deal had been done for a long time before today's news?
12: Well, here's the deal. Thanks for having me on, guys. First of all, kudos to Myles Garrett because he went about this the right way. Nicole Lynn, his Clutch Sports, is his agent. Last year, he went on Radio Row and said, I want to be traded. And the Browns said, pound salt. This year, they worked behind the scenes. Now, the only team they had were the Rams. The Eagles traded for Gernard on draft night. Draft deal. So they had the Rams, and the Rams did not want to give up. Jared Verse, was the key to this deal. When the Browns didn't draft an edge rusher, guys, on draft night, everybody said, well, Miles is here at least to start the season. Lo and behold, they threw in Verse, 25 years old. He's a former defensive rookie of the year, two-time Pro Bowler. He's a good player. Not Miles Garrett, but he's a good player. That was the key to this deal. So they're going to sell it this way. Two ones, a two, and a three. Verse is a one. Next year's one. The 2 years down the road, two and a three. Those are assets the Browns now can go into the draft with. The Browns are dead set on drafting a quarterback in this quote-unquote quarterback-rich draft. I've been hearing that for the last 2 years. I think Mendoza was the only guy worth it this year. But we'll see. That's what this deal is about. Kudos to the Rams. They're going all in. And I heard you talking about draft night and taking Ty Simpson.
10: Yeah.
12: Peter Schrager said, and I believe him, he said the Rams told Stafford, sit tight. We're going to get you one of the biggest presents you've ever had, and that was the defensive player of the year. And that's why they took that kid where they did on draft night in the first round.
10: When did you have this information?
12: Last night it started,
10: And
12: I called BS because I've heard it. But, guys, they made a move to his contract a while ago that signaled this could be possible.
10: Yeah.
12: And the Browns, go back and find me. Go back and find me the sound where the Browns say we're not trading Miles Garrett this year. They said that last year.
10: Mm.
12: They didn't say it this year. They were very careful with their words.
11: Good observation. If I told the Browns right now you can finish 3-14 this year and have the number one overall pick in the draft, would they sign up the second?
12: Probably, Mitch. Probably. They don't believe in Sanders, and Watson is, they're just trying to get whatever they can out of him. As far as Miles goes, guys, Miles Garrett on the Rams makes him the favorite to win the Super Bowl. Miles Garrett on the Browns got him 5-12 last year.
10: Yeah?
12: Come on.
11: That's true.
12: Until you find the quarterback, Miles Garrett's a completely different player on the Rams than he is on the Browns.
11: No, I remember I was watching
12: you. And by the way, he wanted out of here. The guy wanted out of here. Come on. He didn't want to be here. And Monken tipped it off. How about this? So right before the trade was announced, they asked Monken, are you assured Miles Garrett is coming to mandatory mini camp next week? And Todd Monken goes, I'm not assured of anything.
10: Very good. So you start the Archie Manning talk, but I mean, you know, this motley crew, this ugly list, Manziel, Whedon, Sanders, Quinn, Couch, they can never get it right. Are they going to get it right? You need a star quarterback and a guy who's going to be around for 10 years.
12: Guys, we don't have a lot of faith, but the last 2 years, Andrew Berry's done pretty good at the draft. After 7 years, maybe he figured it out. They have some good young talent. That's their path to build. They want to build through the draft. The problem is, in a Browns fan, you got to hate this. I'm trading one of the best players, if not the best player in football, to a team that's trying to win a Super Bowl, and I'm building for the future. That sucks.
11: Well, overall, what is your opinion of the trade, like long term, and then what is the reaction that you're hearing from people inside the NFL?
12: Barely enough, in my
11: mind. Barely enough.
12: First is a good, barely enough. Two ones, a two, and a three, barely enough. They had two ones for Max Crosby. Hey, come on, man. Miles Garrett is 10 times better than that. For what you're giving up, I think it's barely enough. Now, you got to hit. Guys, if you don't get your quarterback, none of this is worth anything.
10: Yes.
12: Okay?
10: Yes.
12: This is a move for the Browns next year. They're said to be four or five kids that can play. I doubt they'll get the first pick. The Jets are going to stink and have three number one picks. By the way, let those sweepstakes begin. The Browns and Jets are tanking for a quarterback next year. That's what's going on.
11: Well, so Paulie brought this up in the first segment. One look that he would have would be Rams' most wins. I'll flip it and do we want to get involved with Browns' most losses?
12: Our analyst, Tony Grossi, said without Miles Garrett, the Browns might have won one game last year. I think it's going to cost you a few. Jared Verse is a good player. I don't know. He got a new DC. Schwartz is gone.
10: Yeah.
12: Guys, new offense, new defense. What are they, 6.5? Good luck. I don't know.
10: Yeah.
12: I go under right now.
10: I watched you the day after the home game against the Steelers. You've never seen something like that where they were so afraid of him and they didn't want him to get the record that they ruined what they did offensively, and the Browns won the game because he was so intimidating and they were so concerned about let's not get him a sack.
12: Guys, I heard you, and I agree, Mitch, your bet. Rams didn't have pass rush, but I'm telling you, they got one now. That guy affects every play. He was held. I've never seen anything like it, truly. If you watched every play on defense, which I did last year and every year, if you watch every play, you could call holding on every play for Myles Garrett. He's a hell of a player, still in his prime. By the way, he'll love L.A. He wanted out of Cleveland. Don't forget. Again, this is good work by Myles in Clutch Sports. They wanted out, and they didn't say anything, and they got out. Behind the scenes, they must have really been hammering the Browns for the Browns to make this move. When Todd Monken took the job, he said, I came here because of players like Myles Garrett and Denzel Ward. And a couple weeks later, he said, no, I haven't heard from Myles Garrett. One-word answer. Mm-hmm. Somebody goes, have you heard from Myles Garrett? He goes, no.
10: Yeah.
12: And then today he goes, I'm not assured of anything. So something changed from January to today.
10: Okay, this is available at numerous spots. It was as low as $1.70. Are you adamant Watson starts week one?
12: I would bet on that.
10: Okay.
12: He has to stay healthy. You know, guys, the guy's been injured a lot. I mean, people just, you know, he ran a lot. He got injured. He took a bunch of hits. Has that changed? I don't know. I have to see it. But right now, he's ahead of Sanders. They don't see Sanders. They haven't committed anything to Shador. They're treating him like a fifth-round pick.
11: Every player included in this, quarterbacks as well. Myles Garrett is a top what player in the league?
12: Oh, he's got to be top five. I know he's not a quarterback. But, guys, he affects. You're going to see a lot more of him now because he's playing for the Rams. How about Myles Garrett? He's going to the Rams, man. He's going to a major market. He's going to the Rams, a Super Bowl contender. He's got to be happy right now.
11: Yeah.
12: He plays every play, man. Every play.
11: Yeah, for some reason we can't have that discussion in this country about a non-quarterback being the best player in the league, but I would also present to you Ray Lewis and also go back to the 80s. I mean, Lawrence Taylor was arguably like the best player of all time. I mean, that's what the dude did. He would disrupt everything. You know what I'm saying?
12: Well, if he does what the Rams think he's going to do, we'll be having that discussion.
10: Yeah.
12: Because he'll be on a team that makes a difference. He's been, you know, in Cleveland, come on. I mean, you know, even though he set the sack record, it wasn't even a big deal. He's in New York. Would you imagine?
10: That's true.
12: What that would have been?
10: Yeah.
12: Oh, my God.
10: What do your listeners say?
12: They'd have given him up down the parade of the champions over there. They'd have given him a float.
10: Yes. What'd your listeners say about the Cavs just running it back after getting swept?
12: Oh, man, I can't believe it. Guys, I'm in shock. What's going to change?
11: Nothing.
12: What's going to change? I mean, I don't, like, you know, the guys, their attitude, where were the guys that played Game 7 against the Pistons? They looked like, now, I know it was a different opponent, but the Knicks are, I don't know. They're good. I give them a chance. I do. But where was Mobley and Allen the way they played in Game 7? They lost that lead in Game 1, and it looks like they let go of the rope. That's unacceptable in this town. You can get beat in the ninth inning with two outs in a Game 7 of the World Series. You can give up a 98-yard drive with 5 minutes left to go to the Super Bowl. You can't quit. You can't do that here.
11: Yeah, they did. I'll tell you this. One of the first reports I saw after the Thunder lost, they have no interest in Giannis. But they do have a lot of interest in Evan Mobley. What are we doing here? Why would they trade for him?
12: They liked him coming out of the draft, Mitch. Go back and look it up. Their GM liked him a lot. And somehow they didn't get him. And I'm sure the Cavs are going to have all the discussions. But right now, their message to us is we're planning on running it back. And the Harden thing, the Harden thing real quick is because they made a wink-wink deal when they acquired him that he gets another year.
11: Yep. All right.
10: Yes, he did.
11: God bless, buddy. Thank you for the time. We appreciate that.
12: Thanks, boys. Always.
11: All right. Tony Rizzo.
10: Good job.
11: ESPN Cleveland. Have the news before anybody else today. Myles Garrett to the Rams. Unreal. Win, lose up next. The Carolina Hurricanes became the first team since 1983 to pull this off. Incredible detail from Pauly coming up next.
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27: Back on a numbers game live from Circa Resort Casino in downtown Las Vegas. Gil, Kelly, and a cast of thousands. Guys behind the glass already sort of, it wasn't enough that I said, hey, we'll go to the NBA Cup every year. They were already like, so are we going to the NBA Finals, Dad? That's what they said. Darnell.
10: Well, y'all treated us. You treated the kids last night.
27: We are not going to the NBA Finals. By the way, you hear this? Like the prices in New York are so expensive that it's cheaper to fly to San Antonio, yeah, go to that game.
10: Get a hotel, rent a car, have a nice dinner, fly back. Yep. Incredible, man.
27: Those Knicks fans, they're something, huh?
10: What do we looked it up last week? $100K to sit by the floor?
27: We get tweets beating the book. Oh, Super Jerk is back.
10: What's up, Super Jerk?
27: Super Jerk reacting to our last segment with Greg Peterson. He goes, this poor kid could have a podcast on his dating life. Why do you say this poor kid? He lives a happy life. What are you talking about, Super Jerk? This is a great life. Two podcasts, the baseball betting podcast, and, of course, Coast to Coast Hoops, where he has longevity streaks on both of those also.
0: the college basketball one for years and years and years. Hasn't missed a day.
1: What you more impressed if he does a podcast every day or runs every day?
0: Running every day. Because, you know, if you put your mind to it, you could do a 15, 20, I don't know how long his podcast is. He tends to do four-hour ones during college basketball season. But the 12 miles a day. He says you just got to get the job done. That's what he said off air.
1: Yeah.
0: I mean, it's not a job. That's how his brain works. By the way, he also...
1: Maya Chwilinska? Who is this girl?
0: Maya Chwilinska. We
1: had the second week of the French Open.
0: I had her as a big dog earlier this week. Yeah, she's headed to the quarters.
1: Jeez.
0: Yeah, it's going to be Kolinskaya versus Chwilinska, Svitolina versus Kostyuk, Andreeva versus Gersteya, and Schneider awaiting the winner of Sabalenka-Osaka, which I expect to be Sabalenka.
1: I might have just threw a few bucks down on Tiafo to win the whole damn thing.
0: That was not good. Shouldn't have done that. Warrior 013, Matt, maybe she just couldn't get enough of your game breakdowns, Greg Peterson. Pretty sure the car sleepover would have been a compliment. Well, he did sort of tell me off air there was like a, I don't know, she properly mixed her meds.
1: Anyway, yeah, it sure sounded like there was something like that.
0: I'm glad she's out of the car. Zachary Singleton. Had the Reds most wins in the month with you last month, had Phillies at 15-1 last month, and made it to the last day again.
1: Mm.
0: All for nothing. I can almost taste it. Got any takes for June? Yeah, Zachary, we did the whole thing last week. Let's update that now, shall we? Here's the May most wins, by the way. This is final now that we're in June 1st. Special numbers game investigation reveals that June has begun. This is a log jam that resulted in the end of May. The Brewers end up winning outright at both Circa and William Hill Caesars. The reason I say it that way, remember, is because William Hill Caesars is a dead heat, but Circa would then go to tiebreakers. Those did not come into effect. Fewest losses, best run differential. The Brewers beat the Rays, Dodgers, Braves, White Sox, Phillies, and Guardians all by one win.
1: Wow. As always, on the numbers game, congratulations to the Brewers, their players, their front office, and everybody that put together this fine team for the magical run that was May.
0: Champagne was popped. It was in May. Corks were popped. And the champagne was amazing. I don't know if you guys saw that. And in a tradition unlike any other in baseball, bunting on July 4th, throwing out the first pitch, you name your favorite tried-and-true baseball tradition, the Guardians gacked a month on the final day.
1: Oh, man.
0: Brewers win it by one. By the way, the Mariners were our team. They did not finish in eighth. They finished in 13th. Only, I say, four wins behind in the end. So while our Reds was in play the entire time in March, April, and only lost at the very end, and they finished, I think, two wins back, the way that the cookie crumbled at the very end there, the Mariners ended up finishing four wins back, which is kind of amazing, and never had a shot.
1: Yeah.
0: But the handicap remains, you know, a good one, though it did not become a winning one. By the way, the bottom teams, in case you were wondering, Rockies second worst at 8-20, and your Detroit Tigers, 6-22. Look at the Rockies' run differential, -76 in the 1 month.
1: When are we getting fewest wins in the month?
0: We should, by the way.
1: Come on, Biggio.
0: I mean, the Tigers would have... The Tigers would have probably gotten you a great price.
1: Right.
0: Here's the, I tweeted this out yesterday. So this is the May most wins odds, pre-flop odds at Caesars and at Circa. Remember, in May, they both did this. Remember, March, April versus April was a little fakakta. But here we have the Brewers end up cashing for Caesars and Circa sports folks at 40-1 and 32-1 respectively. I can't, like in retrospect, I'm like, were they that long? And they were. The one I want to point to, by the way, Tampa Bay, who finished in second, right, 75-1 and 40-1 respectively, then it's the Dodgers in the mix as always. That's why they're the favorite every time, the short shot. But look at the White Sox, Kelly. The White Sox were 300-1 and 200-1 respectively at Caesars and Circa for the month of May. One win back. I guess at Circa they would have lost the tiebreakers too, but at least for a dead heat,
1: yeah,
0: that would have been a heck of a dead heat at 300-1 for them.
1: Who won April?
0: Well, let's show those. Do we have that? If we continue with the tweet, do we not continue with the tweet? Oh, Danny has it. Okay. March, April. Well, here's April. April was Atlanta. Just the month of April intact, the 30 days of April, was Atlanta at 19-8. They beat the Padres by one win, the Cubbies and the Reds by two. And then March, April was also Atlanta. okay. when you added the March days as well. Remember, that was the market we were in where the Reds finished just two wins back. There it is. Atlanta, 22-10. The Dodgers, Yankees, and Reds were all two wins back. So the of all those three, March, April, April only, and May so far, the one team that has been consistently good the whole time, more than any, is the Atlanta Braves, followed by the Dodgers, and that, of course, reflected in the standings. Our team for June is the Chicago Cubs. We did a whole thing on that last week, and I gave my reasons for that. Got them at 12-1. I see them only at +650 now at Circa. Here is this the current now at DraftKings? DraftKings posted. The Cubs are 10-1 there, so you can get them almost as good of a number as I got them. Dodgers are +340. They should always be the short shot. Yankees, who were my number two. Remember, I went 6-5-4-3-2-1 last week in terms of who I considered. My Yankees were my runner-up, so there you go. Yankees are going to win it just because they were my second choice. 7-1. Phillies are 10-1. They were consideration in there as well. Cubs at 10-1 is my play. And the Mariners, who we had in May, they're 11-1, along with the Brewers. Everybody else, starting with the Diamondbacks, 12-1 or longer. So the Cubbies are the play. Let's go.
1: The Dodgers are just the Scotty Scheffler of this.
0: Sure.
1: It's incredible. Second, both months so far? Actually, all three, right? If you did the March, April, or just April, and then
0: March,
1: May.
0: April, or May, yeah. I don't. Were they April also? I can't remember now.
1: Yeah.
0: Atlanta, the most consistent, Dodgers right behind him. Rick Olier. Hey, Gil, when's football? People, it's so funny, the anti-basketball or the anti... Actually, I don't know if it's that now or if it's just that we're down to the finals.
1: Slows down.
0: We're down to the finals and everything, so everybody's ready for football. We'll get there. Kelly and I do this thing, though. We were talking about it a little this weekend. Kelly and I kind of slow play football more than others just because it's all football immersion come football season.
1: Mm-hmm.
0: It's going to be mid-August, beginning of August. It's all football. So we try to slow play it a little bit in the summertime.
1: I do have some breaking news for you.
0: Please.
1: You're not going to be shocked by it because you expected it was coming, and we talked a little bit about it last week. But 23-time Grand Slam winner Serena Williams officially making her return to professional tennis.
0: Is she saying doubles?
1: Yeah. We'll play doubles next week at the HSBC Championship, the tournament announced this morning.
0: Yeah, that's the Queen's Club, I believe.
1: Yeah,
0: she's going to play singles. You don't come back out of retirement to play doubles. She's going to play singles. Yeah, we talked about it last week. The morning Sinner got knocked out. I said, "There's even bigger news than tennis."
1: You think she's gonna do like a few tournaments of just doubles to like ramp up?
0: Yeah, and then she's gonna play. I guarantee she's gonna play singles at Wimbledon.
1: Yeah,
0: that's awesome.
1: So what does that give her? It's like three tournaments,
0: literally three weeks.
1: So quick.
0: Real Knicks. Like Hoops, I too had a horrible first day recently. Maybe he and I should have gone on the date together. Sure, the physical attraction wouldn't have been there, but talking run lines and bullpen ERA would have been way better. And he could have taken me to Texas Roadhouse. That's the other thing Hoops said off air. He said, more Roadhouse for me. And Joe at VJoe3232, love the show, Jen. Thanks for getting me through my mornings. I just noticed the guy in your intro that says, the numbers tell the story. They always do. Sounds just like your old producer, Jeff Parlay. Keep up the good work. It was not Jeff Parlay, the Grover Cleveland producers. I am informed by Rob Moreno, the great Rob Moreno, that is from the show Billions, season 2, episode 1, I believe is what he told me. It's when hedge fund manager Bobby Axelrod, played by Damian Lewis, he says the quote, while discussing horse racing and investment strategies, in the scene he explains how watching the vets bet heavy and late at the track taught him that thorough data-driven analysis always uncovers the truth of the situation.
1: Great show
0: from Billions. People had trouble identifying Charles Barkley. Saying,
1: he's one of the
0: Barkley as well. We'll come back with Noops. Alex Noops Christensen talking NBA Finals. See if he has any French Open plays left on the slate today. It's a numbers game at Visa, the Sports Betting Network.
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0: It was Zach Cohen who had that as well to lead the league to lead the series in assists. That's a popular play. But this is a tough series. And I can certainly say the ship has sailed because OKC was as high as -450 a couple of weeks ago, if that was the matchup. And then now you're seeing it was as low as $1.80. The Spurs were like, they got as high as $3.90. Now you're seeing it got as low as like $1.70, $1.80 series price.
1: Here's a comp to the Spurs team and why I'm concerned about them winning the NBA title. What you just talked about, all these young guys. Most points in a single postseason by players age 22 or younger. The 2011 Thunder scored more than 1,200 points by players 22 or younger. This year, Spurs team, second most ever. Remember, the Thunder, the narratives here line up beautifully. The Knicks have not super popular. They have not won a championship in 50 years, right? That season in 2011, the Thunder went and played LeBron James and the Miami Heat. The Thunder had home court, and they had all the hype with Durant and Westbrook and Harden, and I believe they took game one, actually, against Miami. And the whole storyline was, is LeBron ever going to win one? Because the year before, they lost to the Mavericks. And again, Mr. Hot Potato there didn't want anything to do with the basketball.
0: Mm-hmm.
1: And they finally overtook that 2011 Thunder team because they were so young. I kind of see it that way in this series. Breaking news, it is official. A.J. Brown is a New England Patriot.
0: Would Brunson be the best Knick ever if they win this? Remember how bad they were? He changed everything by one signing. And if they can win the title and end this drought?
1: Oh, I know a lot of old-school Knick fans are going to have a tough time getting past Patrick Ewing. However, if they win a title here...
0: Yeah, I think it's more Frazier and Willis Reed.
1: Yeah.
0: I think he passes Ewing already.
1: Yeah.
0: But also with the games being more spread out, I think that helps San Antonio. This has never happened before either. You go sweep, and every opponent you're catching now is off a seven-game series. It's three in a row now that their opponent's been off a seven-game series. And that's big. But certainly with these games stretched out more, it kind of helps San Antonio.
1: Listening to Zach Cohen with a great podcast here on a daily basis at VSiN called Hardwood Handicappers. His breakdown in Champagne, just much like you, he thinks that the Knicks are going to put Brunson on him to hide him defensively.
0: He's not shy either.
1: Oh, no. He'll go bombs away, man.
0: Is that an all-timer? Is that just incompetence? With the Sixers waived him so they could give Matt McClung a 10-day so he could enter the dunk competition and wear a Sixers uniform?
1: Oh.
0: That's why they lost the guy?
1: Wait until we run down some of this stuff coming up at 5:15 Eastern time.
0: I love the balance, though. Seven guys were in double figures in Game 7.
1: Huh? All right, huge trade today in the National Football League. I think the guy who broke it, Tony Rizzo, ESPN Cleveland, is going to join the program coming up next.
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0: football. This is a guy that clearly Mike Vrabel wanted. This is a team that clearly A.J. Brown wanted to go to. So kind of like Myles Garrett, this should work on paper that this is a reunion that both the coach and the wide receiver wanted to have happen.
1: Yeah, you get the number one weapon, and I think that's obviously what we had seen on the reading the tea leaves here for the last month or so. Once a lot of those in the know were saying, yeah, it's not a matter of if, it's a matter of when this happens. And so thinking of where Drake May was from a production standpoint in 2025 without a quote-unquote true number one wide receiving weapon, wow, this is a huge offensive upgrade, no question about it. What does that do for New England, who – Dave, we are going to start mapping out. I know you will for Survivor and then also for our millions plays, looking to fade, looking to back teams. My goodness, the schedule that New England has in front of them just to start the season in the first 4 weeks is a gauntlet, let alone the first half of the season. So this is almost a necessity to be able to get a huge down-the-field weapon and an impact weapon for that offense. Eagles-wise, here we go. All right, no excuses for Jalen Hurts. It's done. Whatever you thought, whatever the relationship, it's out. It's no longer here. So it's on you now, pal. You wanted it the way you wanted it. You have the lay of the land. Now let's see what Jalen Hurts does with a clear path forward.
0: Yeah, he doesn't have to answer those questions anymore, right? Which he was asked about just last week, taking a sip of water, and as he said, what a great time to take a sip of water. By the way, the Patriots, 9.5 is their win total here, Jensen. So it'll be interesting. It's Juice City over, by the way, minus $1.40. I don't know that I'd want any part of that yet. Let's see how it works with Drake May in year number three. But again, they've got their guy that they wanted this year to get their true number one receiver to go with their young budding quarterback who struggled. We know he had the shoulder issue, but he did struggle, for being honest, in the postseason, certainly in that Super Bowl against Seattle. And the Giants, by the way, get a bunch of old receivers there to go to New York. What year is it? 2019? 2017? We'll find out if Odell Beckham Jr. has anything left in the tank. It is By the Books on VSiN, the Sports Betting Network.
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0: double elimination on each side of the bracket. So when you get to that format, obviously you've got to win a couple of games there to get to the 2-0 match, and then you've got to be defeated twice not to reach the College World Series final. If it were me and you wanted some leverage, I would look at Troy at that astronomical number, already slaying the Big Dragon in Florida. It's a very capable group. And if you're looking for just a monetization opportunity, the hedge, let's assume Troy beats Little Rock, West Virginia beats Cal Poly. Troy would be a decided underdog in that initial game. You've got different ways to play a hedge immediately. And if Troy were to win, let's say, and get to that 1-0 game, now you're looking at a dramatic odd shift. That's where I would go if you're looking to just buy a stock, if you will, to be able to sell once it gets to its high point.
1: 45-1 right now for Troy as one of the longer shots here, but at least not triple digits like the other three that I mentioned. It's on to the Super Regionals. 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We are back with our best bets, and Chris Meany is going to join the program to talk Stanley Cup game number one next, right here on VSiN by the Books.
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0: It's meeting a deadline. It's on the front line with our heroes. And on the sidelines of the biggest games. It's a direct line to our loved ones. And it's a lifeline for the most vulnerable. There's a lot on the line. Envy Energy. This is what we do.
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2: We continue VSiN by the Books on this Tuesday morning, getting ready for Game 1 tonight of the Stanley Cup Final down in Carolina, where right now we're seeing about $1.55 betting favor here for the Hurricanes to hoist Lord Stanley's Cup. Chris Meany, kind enough to join us again, writer, editor at NHL.com. Give him a follow on X at Chris Meany, and joins us now here in the Progressive Guest Line. Chris, it's been a lot of fun to get to the Final Two here in the Stanley Cup Final between VGK and Carolina. Maybe not a surprise out of the East, maybe a semi-surprise coming out of the West with John Tortorella and what he's been able to do here in a very short order to get these guys ready and to get them in this position. What do you make of the number with Carolina being $1.55 betting favorite plus $1.30 is the VGK comeback? Is that aligned properly from what we've seen so far through the Stanley Cup playoffs?
3: Yeah, happy Tuesday, guys. Always appreciate the invite. Fired up for this evening. And I was a little surprised, to be honest with you, that Carolina came out as the favorite here. And even when they were up 3-1, they were a heavy favorite. And meanwhile, Vegas had already taken care of the Colorado Avalanche in 4. So I understand, you know, over the past couple of years, the algorithm probably does lean towards the Carolina Hurricanes, given their offensive zone time, the shot attempts percentage that they always seem to lead over the past couple of years. This Hurricanes team is certainly lethal, and they've had their way with the 3 teams they played in the Stanley Cup playoffs. But again, surprise, because we just saw Vegas take care of easily the best team in the NHL from start to finish in 4 games. Maybe not to finish, because they didn't make it past the third round, but really surprising to me. And I really like this Vegas team. They're big. They're structured. They have 10 guys on this team that won the Cup a couple years ago. I do think that they have the edge in terms of coaching. You mentioned Torts. Rod Brendamore has done a good job. But, Torts, since he's taken over this team, Vegas has essentially been perfect. The goaltending, you can call it a wash if you want. Although I thought Frederik Anderson had some soft moments in what was a very lopsided Eastern Conference final. And then the star power that Vegas has, and Jack Eichel and Mitch Marner and Mark Stone, who's been amazing when he's been playing this year. And again, the experience that this team has. So I lean with Vegas. I think that they can get this done in 6 games, but I thought that this should have been closer to a pick'em.
4: With that end, and we obviously will always focus on the netminders here when we get to this point into the Stanley Cup final. Lot made, obviously, Chris, of Frederik Anderson not really needing to wash his sweater in between games because he really hasn't faced any shots or broken a sweat. Carter Hart has been outstanding and equal to the task in his own right to get VGK here. The handicap for you as you're looking at it, and it can be a game one look, a series look. I know we'll talk a little Conn Smythe. Size up the netminders in your eyes, specifically with the attacks that they will respectfully face.
3: Yeah, when you look at Frederik Anderson, rather, you know, he was amazing in the first 2 rounds, and you talked about him not really facing a whole lot of rubber against the Canadiens. He gave up 10 goals and 78 shots. It's an .886 save percentage, and you know, hadn't had a really good regular season, and the conference finals had been his issue. I think he was 0-3 in his career in that round, so it's nice to kind of get over the hump. I'm sure he's got a lot of confidence. You know, he is a goalie that's had a lot of success over his career, whether it's regular season and playoffs leading up to the conference final. But Hart has been the better goalie at this moment. I mean, he's 6-0 over his last 6 games. He has a .948 save percentage and a 1.65 goals against average. And the Avs did bring it at times in that series. Although it was a sweep, there were moments where Colorado really pressed against the Vegas Golden Knights. So you know, we haven't seen a whole lot of Hart over the past couple of years, and, you know, he didn't play a full season this year, but Torts had coached him before in Philadelphia. He went to him. It was one of the moves that he made when he took over behind the bench. He didn't have to do a whole lot. He made a couple line changes, you know, on the power play and up and down the lineup, but his biggest move was turning to Carter Hart, and it seems to be a good one here. So I do lean with him overall, but I think it's pretty close to a wash. But when it comes to the Stanley Cup final, you're right. It really is going to come down to goaltending, and I do expect Carolina to continue with this pressure to probably dominate the offensive zone time, to dominate the shot attempts and the shots overall. So he's going to have to remain sharp. And Vegas has been opportunistic, very similar to the Canadians. When they get their chances, they seem to score. And Vegas, again, does have that star power with a few lethal players. Look at Marner atop the board. Eichel is kind of heated up. Hurdle was, his past couple of games were his best over the last couple of months. He really struggled. Mark Stone got back in the lineup. Torts put him on the third line, usually plays in that first line with Eichel. So they got three lines right now that are clicking.
2: Talk with Chris Meaney from NHL.com. And Chris, when you get to the goaltending battle here, right, Frederik Andersen now is +220 to win the Conn Smythe. And for those that are not understanding of how this market works, obviously it's the totality of the postseason. It's not just the finals that we're going to witness for however long they might last. Carter Hart, by the way, is 12-1 to win that award. But you do have to take these walks down narrative streets when you bet these markets. And there's the idea that because of off the ice things that people might not be well apt to vote for Hart to win this trophy, even if he's deserving of it. Is that why you're seeing Marner so short on the board at, say, +$1.85? And why, as you mentioned, Hart, who might be outplaying Andersen, you can find a 12-1 or 15-1s out there in the marketplace. Could that narrative change if he's just so good in the final and you just can't score on the guy here for the better course of four wins that they'd have to give it to Hart? Or do you think this is a foregone conclusion, Marner, if the VGK Golden Knight wins the series?
3: Yeah, I think there are two guys that can win this award on the Vegas side, and certainly Mitch Marner he deserves to be the favorite. I mean, he leads the playoffs with 21 points. He leads the playoffs with 4 shorthanded points, 11 primary assists. He's one of 3 guys to have a hat trick, one of 5 guys to have a 4-point game. He's got 6 multi-point games, which is tied with Jack Eichel, who I do believe is the other guy. So Hart would have to be perfect. He'd have to probably toss 3 shutouts to kind of outdo what Marner has done at this point. But for Jack Eichel, as I mentioned, started to heat up a little bit. I know he doesn't have the goal total there, but he's just a couple points behind Marner. I could see a scenario here in the Stanley Cup final where it goes 6 or 7 games. Maybe Marner only has a couple points, and it's Jack Eichel who takes over and is the difference with a couple goals. Maybe he has a 7 or 8 point series. So I look at that board and I see 17-1. I actually see a little bit of value there on Jack Eichel. Again, he's been in this moment before. He's won a Stanley Cup with this squad, and I thought he was heating up at the right time. He scored a nice timely goal against the Avs, to kind of get them going in the third round. So, I think there's a little bit of value there. There's some fun little markets like, who would be the first guy to get the Stanley Cup after Vegas won. I think Marner, I saw that, at 5-1. And, there's certainly a narrative around Mitch Marner, leaving Toronto and all of a sudden going to Vegas and now playing in the Stanley Cup final. And, it's just some fun markets out there at this time of the year. I think Carolina on the other side could be Taylor Hall. He's played the most games out of anybody here in the Stanley Cup final without a Stanley Cup, and I saw him around 5-1 as well. But right now, all eyes are on Mitch Marner. But like I said, I think there is a slight buying window. I would fade Carter Hart, but I think there's a slight buying window on Jack Eichel.
4: Very nice. Chris, as someone who has pitched at the highest level, I know what it feels like getting into a game one of a postseason, and the farther you go and the bigger the stage, the nerves ratchet up no matter if you're a rookie, a veteran, what have you. Is there an angle here, even with the experience of both sides, that even a period, a first period under 1.5, like do we get some of the nerves? Do we get some of the conservative nature of guys trying to feel each other out? Just game one specific, anything really pop for you? I played the total under 5.5. I do think both netminders are equal to the task. Anything that really stands out just about the matchup tonight?
3: Yeah, I think that's a good call. I would lead with the under 5.5 as well. Both of these teams, very stingy 5-5 play. I talked about it, throughout the Stanley Cup playoffs, and the reason I had Vegas going to the Stanley Cup final, the lowest expected goals against rate at 5-5 per 60 this year, the fewest high danger shots allowed. And you look at Carolina, they're a team that really doesn't live in their own end. So there could be a little bit of nerves on the Carolina side, because again, I think there's only 2 players that have won a Stanley Cup on the Carolina side. I mean, Jordan Staal is a guy that won it, I think, 17 years ago as the captain of Carolina. He does have a ton of experience. This is new for a lot of guys. Again, Taylor Hall has never been this far in the Stanley Cup playoffs. And I look at the leadership on Vegas. Again, Eichel and Mark Stone, Shea Theodore, they're guys that have been with Vegas the whole time that are going, William Karlsson, that are going back here to the Stanley Cup final, their 3rd time here. So I don't think there'll be any nerves. I don't think there's going to be any rust like we saw with Carolina in game one against the Canadiens. There's a little bit of time off for Vegas, not as long as Carolina when they wrapped up their second round series against the Flyers. But both teams are strong, I think, on the penalty kill, 92.5% for Carolina, 88% for Vegas. The Carolina power play is not really clicking at the moment either. So, yeah, I'm with you. I kind of lean with an under and maybe a cautious start, like a feel-out process. The last time I said that, though, Jensen, I think we had 6 goals in the first 15 minutes, and I think it was Montreal and Buffalo. But I do believe that this will be a little bit of a tighter checking series.
2: Very quickly, about 20 seconds, Chris. I'm seeing a total here for 5.5 for the alignment here of how many games it's going to be. You have to pay $1.85 for over 5.5 plus $1.55 for the under. Are we going at least 6 in the series?
3: Yeah, I like Vegas in 6. I think that's plus 525. I think we will see 6 games. Wouldn't surprise me if we saw 7. I think this is going to be a really entertaining Stanley Cup final. Buckle up. It should be a whole lot of fun.
2: Cannot wait for the puck to drop tonight. Chris, appreciate your expertise, as always, throughout the Stanley Cup playoffs here. Can't wait to continue that once Game 1 gets underway tonight down in Carolina. Our best bets, they're coming up next. It's VSiN by the books.
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0: semi-big move. But the Rams are the best team. I think they're the best team.
1: Yeah.
0: I'm a big A.J. Brown guy. Like, I am. And I think what you saw out of Drake May last year, you put an elite wide receiver onto the Patriots. And this works both ways to me. Take him off of the Eagles, too, right? This is...
1: As a NFC East guy, I'm happy to see him go.
0: Exactly. I'm looking at a prop right now at DraftKings, the matchup yardage prop for season-long, A.J. Brown versus Devontae Smith. Yeah, give me A.J. Brown minus 125.
1: Let's talk Stanley Cup Final. Jake Hahn on the other side. It's a numbers game at Visa, the Sports Betting Network.
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10: Westwood One Sports presents this special tennis update. It's day 10 in Paris, and a couple of rising stars will play under the lights. 28-seeded Joao Fonseca will take on 26-seeded Yakov Menchik in the second men's quarterfinal of the day. The winner will face second-seeded Alexander Zverev, who moves on to the semifinals with a straight-set victory over 19-year-old Rafael Hodar. The first half of the women's semis is set. Last year's semifinalist, 8th-seeded Mira Andreeva, advanced to the Final Four, knocking off Romanian Sorana Cârstea, 6-love, 6-3. Andreeva says things were just going her way.
11: I found myself being very, very focused, very aggressive, going for my shots all the time. And I don't know what happened, but I was just like in the zone, I guess. And Sorana is, as I said, very tough opponent to play against.
10: Up next for Andreeva, she'll face Marta Kostyuk, who advanced with a three-set victory over fellow Ukrainian Alina Svitolina. With this tennis update, I'm Erica Herskowitz, Westwood One Sports.
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9: 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Prevagen, made for your brain. The marquee match of Day 10 takes place next hour with rising stars Joao Fonseca and Yakov Menchik squaring off in the men's quarterfinal. The winner will face Alexander Zverev, who defeated Rafael Hodar today in three sets. On the women's side, Marta Kostyuk beat Alina Svitolina in three sets, becoming the first Ukrainian to reach the women's single semifinals at Roland Garros in the Open Era. That victory sets up a Ukrainian-Russian match, with Kostyuk set to face last year's semifinalist Vera Andreeva, who's trying not to make the match political.
10: It doesn't matter to me who I'm playing against. I'm trying to really focus on the game and on the game plan.
9: Not the case, though, for Kostyuk.
10: There is nothing that's stopping you if this is something you don't believe in. They are not thinking like this, you know, and after 4 years, I think they've made it very clear whose side they're on.
9: Kostyuk and Andreeva meet in the semis on Thursday. With this tennis update, I'm Erica Herskowitz, Westwood One Sports.
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13: For the hot villain, no question. I think 90% of, you know, of anyone not a Vegas fan, I think there are 31 other fan bases that hate the Golden Knights. And I think in the case of the Carolina Hurricanes, I think people are rather indifferent, to be honest with you. But I think that, you know, if you're the true hockey fan, you're going to sit down and you're

0: And to your point, worst record in the NFL this year, that should be Cleveland's number one goal now.
1: Correct.
0: You've got to be, I'm sorry, but you have to tank this out. Like, you've got to give Shedeur Sanders or the worst of the quarterbacks as much runway as they want. You go ahead, you lose games, you want to get to the top of the draft or as close as possible so the package is easier, yep, so we can move up and we can go get one of these quarterbacks. And obviously the name that they want, the Haslams have the connection to Arch Manning, should he pan out in his year over there at Texas, but I think this is set up great for Cleveland.
2: I think so too. I mean, the only thing I think is a problem for Cleveland is that outside, and this is the same thing I've been talking about for years with this team, outside of the most important position on the field, this is a pretty good roster.
0: Yes.
2: I mean, their skill group is fantastic. We'll see what Quinshon Judkins looks like coming back off the ACL. But, I mean, they added two wide receivers with high picks in the draft, right? They still have Harold Fannin Jr., who had one of the best tight end seasons we've ever seen out of a rookie, if not the best. The offensive line still has some issues, but they've kind of rebuilt that on the fly a little bit here, including Spencer Fanu, who they took in the first round. Like, there's a path in which, even if the quarterbacks are bad, and they're probably going to be, whether it's Watson, Shedeur, or Dylan Gabriel somehow starts for this team, like, the rest of the roster could get you to 6-11,
0: mm-hmm,
2: right? Maybe even 7-10, you know, if things all fall into place. So at that point, you're not picking first. You're probably not even picking in the top five. So adding that late first does give them an opportunity. If there's a team that doesn't need a quarterback, you know, in the top three, it allows them the chance to move up. And I think that's what they're really thinking about here, you know, with this deal.
0: And to put some context to it, 11-1 over at DraftKings have the worst record if you believe that they're going to go full tank or try to make that happen. And actually slightly worse odds to be the first, or excuse me, have the fewest wins than the Raiders, who are plus 980. And the reason why I bring that up is not only the price difference, the Raiders are going to be very determined to win as many games as possible. The Browns are not. And so I just find that dynamic very interesting.
3: Visa Managing Editor Adam Burke joining us in studio here has an article breaking down the Myles Garrett trade up at VSiN.com right now. With that, from an odds perspective on the Rams side of things, they now become the standalone favorite for the Super Bowl. They are the short shot in the NFC West, albeit not that significantly, though, against the Seattle Seahawks for the division as well. But did anything stand out to you about what the Rams are doing and the way they continue to add?
2: Yeah, I mean, I think there's a few things in play here, right? And when you look at the fallout immediately after the deal, you know, kind of leaked out there on social media, it wasn't fully confirmed, but, you know, did leak out there on social media. You know, you talk about the prediction market, you talk about Kelce. I mean, the Rams were about 10% higher chance than anybody else to win the Super Bowl in the immediate fallout after the trade. So, obviously, a lot of markets are very reactionary, as we know, and you'll have instances like that. Things will kind of settle back in a little bit. They went from about 19 cents to about 16 mm-hmm. cents in that futures market within the span of a couple of hours after that deal. But, I mean, you have a 38-year-old quarterback in Matthew Stafford, right? You have a very, very strong win-now window. And also, you know, you still have good young players in Fisk and Turner on that defensive line that you can, you're kind of trading for a position of strength. Letting a guy like Versco, yes, you'd love for him to develop into that role and, you know, see what his ceiling, see what his peak could be, but you don't pass on a player like Myles Garrett when that opportunity arises. So the other thing here is that when you look at this division, I mean, obviously the Cardinals are going to be really bad and probably the team who does, you know, ultimately win that fewest wins market, especially playing six games within this division. But, you know, if you're the Rams, I mean, it's truly an arms race, right? I mean, the Seahawks just won the Super Bowl. The 49ers are good year in and year out. The Rams, maybe they were missing a game-breaking type of piece like a Myles Garrett. I don't know. But, you know, they're going to win the field position battle a lot now. You know, they're going to get those negative plays on defense that helps Stafford and the offense out. Just a phenomenal acquisition for them. And, again, I think they traded from a position of strength.
0: Evan, it's a good thing they can use that 2026 first-round pick, number 13 overall, to help them win this year as well, right?
3: Well,
0: really good win-now move in getting Ty Simpson.
2: Well, and that's the question, right? I mean, you know, obviously there was a lot of talk about once they were willing to include Jared Verse in a deal for Myles Garrett, that it was going to come together. Is that something that they were considering doing in April? Or is this something that kind of came together a little bit later here to the point where if they knew that Garrett was attainable, do they do something different with that Ty Simpson pick? But also, I mean, this is a Rams team that virtually never has a first-round pick. So, hey, if they think Ty Simpson's the guy, right, to replace Stafford, he's got plenty of time to learn behind him.
3: and laugh all you want, they still do have the reigning MVP and now the reigning defensive player of the year on their team. So, well,
0: of course. You could also have, like,
3: I get what you're saying.
0: Pretty good first-round player or prospect.
3: Mm-hmm. Also, while we're on the NFL real quickly, we officially got the email, I believe, yesterday that you are taking submissions now for the NFL betting guide. I know it's like herding cats for you for the next month trying to get this thing done, but talk about that labor of love and what people can expect when it comes out this summer.
2: Yeah, it is. And hopefully, you know, all of our hosts, all of our talent have put reminders in their Google calendars or app, whatever Apple uses. Sorry, I'm an Android guy. Yeah, I mean, you know, it's good to get this guide out early, June 22nd, Monday, June 22nd specifically. I know you guys talked about that with one of the reads in the previous segment. It's good to have it out early. You know, we'd like to try to beat as many of the, you know, publications out there to market as we possibly can, because these lines do move a lot. You know, we want our people to try to get the best numbers possible for either the things that they really like after consuming the guide info or kind of following along with what some of our experts like. So, you know, several different feature articles coming in that, but of course, you know, best bets from the hosts, all their division picks and all of that as well. But, you know, always looking forward to having this guide out. I mean, it's just 20 days away now, and I think the last couple of days and, you know, the whole Max Crosby, Ravens, Trey Hendrickson thing, just serve as a reminder that the NFL is a year-round sport. And so we're always kind of thinking about it, but getting, you know, pen to paper, fingers to keyboard, however you want to say it, and getting that guide out on June 22nd, something that we're really looking forward to, and, you know, big reason to subscribe over at VSiN.com.
0: Why'd you look at me when you're talking about calendars and reminders?
2: I mean, I looked at both of you. Stormy is, what kind of procrastinator were you in college? Were you like, oh, I have this 12-page paper due, and I'm going to start it the night before? Or you just do that now with the betting guide?
3: No. I think what has always benefited me, and it works well for me as a sideline reporter, is I have really strong, like, short-term, can get stuff done, short-term memory, that kind of thing. And so if I put the deadline in, and it's usually, yeah, the 48 hours before that I knock out as much as I can.
0: One time in college, I had a paper that was due. It was like an 8-page paper, some history classroom like that. And we all had those laptops that needed to stay plugged in or else they died very quickly. So I wrote the whole thing on there, and then it got unplugged and died.
2: Oof.
0: And I never saved it. So I had to go to the library like the second it opened all day and just work on it again.
2: Yeah. I had to do a project in college. It was my freshman year. We had to take Ohio history, you know, in the University of Akron. And we had this big project due. And what I wound up doing in my, you know, brilliance was a historical note about every county in the state of Ohio.
0: Okay.
2: There are 88 counties in the state of Ohio, and I started it like the morning the day before it was due.
0: Oh,
2: so,
0: do you remember any of them?
2: I got like a 70-something on it. So I got what I deserve, basically.
3: Okay, we got to set aside more with Adam when we return to Money Moves. All 30 teams in MLB in action today. We'll talk through his best bets. Plus, Belmont Stakes coming up this weekend. Post-draw yesterday. We will go through everything in a bit. Stay with us right here. You won't want to miss it.
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3: Positions came out yesterday for the Test of Champions, a.k.a. the Belmont Stakes, coming up this weekend. No Triple Crown, unfortunately, but Golden Tempo, this year's Kentucky Derby winner, will be in the field. As we welcome you back here to Money Moves, Stormy Bontoni, Jonathan Von Tobel, VSiN Managing Editor Adam Burke, hanging out with us for one more segment. You do have a write-up at VSiN.com right now, previewing the Belmont coming up on Saturday. What were some of your biggest takeaways?
2: Yeah, I mean, like 9 horses in the field, right? So, you know, less than half of the size, or, what am I looking for here? It's you know, half the size of the Kentucky Derby, basically, where there's 20 horses in that. So there's a lot of traffic. There's a lot of, you know, jockeying for position, pardon the pun. There's a lot of horses kind of bumping together and all of that. So it's a very, very difficult race to run. This is a much more traditional race for what you would see in most of the stakes races. So, and of course, you know, smaller field than what we saw for the Preakness as well. But a lot of horses coming back. Chief Wallaby, Renegade, Commandment, Golden Tempo. A lot of people like Emerging Market in this field as well. I guess this is a very, very wide open race here. Going 1.25 miles at Saratoga. They'll be back at Belmont Park next year when the renovations are done. But I mean, I don't think that there's necessarily a bad post-draw in a race such as this.
0: Sure.
2: But this is a race that they're not expecting a lot of early pace in this one, which I think is going to be really interesting for a horse like Golden Tempo, who, I mean, had one of the most incredible closing runs we've ever seen, winning at 23-1 there at Churchill Downs on the first Saturday in May. I don't think this race sets up nearly as well for that horse. So I think we're not going to see a Kentucky Derby Belmont double here. I don't think we're going to see that. I think it will be somebody other than Golden Tempo. We'll see if it's Commandment, Emerging Market. A lot of people who like Chief Wallaby going into the Kentucky Derby will probably come back on him again here in this race. So That was the biggest thing that I noticed for me, and we're going to have a lot of coverage from our VSiN team, Ed Sihan, Dave Tooley, Mike Somich, but also our friends over at DRF, Daily Racing Form, throughout the week here, because it's not just the Belmont. There are a lot of stakes races on both Friday and Saturday's cards there at Saratoga, Sunday as well. So a great week of racing across the country, especially there at Saratoga, and we'll have all that coverage at VSiN.com.
0: For the top race, is there any one horse that you would really like to use in all the different ways you're going to play it? Is there one at the top you really like?
2: You know,
0: I know you mentioned it was wide open, so it's probably a harder question to use.
2: It is very, very wide open, especially because, you know, this is mostly just kind of looking at the draw, and then I'll start digging into the past performances and all that. But one thing I will mention, not sure how hip our VSiN audience is necessarily, but number one, Vitruvian Man is co-owned by Lil Wayne and
0: Lil Yachty.
2: So,
0: You went little.
3: So it's not little, it's Lil. Yeah. Yep.
2: Like Phil and Lil from Rugrats?
0: Sure, yes, exactly.
2: Okay.
0: Good reference.
2: Yeah, there we go.
0: If you're really endearing yourself to our audience, Rugrats and rapper mentions are going to get
2: so
0: to
2: I think it's interesting here, too. I just want to mention this real quick. Last year in the Triple Crown races, there was a horse named Sandman who was co-owned by Griffin Johnson, who I have no idea who that is, but apparently he's some really big influencer out there on Instagram and TikTok and all of that. Oftentimes when you get these celebrities or these social media stars or whatever who are part owners of these horses, money's going to come in on them just because people want to say that they wagered on them. So I think that's going to create some value maybe for somebody else in the field, that this is the long shot, but because of those connections to, you know, rappers who are pretty popular, at least as far as I know, we'll probably see some money come in on them, and that's probably going to depress the price to the point where it shouldn't be. So maybe that creates some value on some of the other horses in the field.
3: Okay, let's get to Major League Baseball here the last little bit. JVT, do you want to start? Because I know there was a specific question you had for Adam.
0: Yeah, I did. I wrote a note for myself. Don't worry.
2: Okay.
0: Because I keep forgetting to tell Stormy something in the break that has to do with our job.
3: You also wrote rundown with three exclamation
0: points.
3: Yeah,
0: that's okay. Now you're going to bring this out on the air. I got locked out of the rundown.
2: I thought you were reminding himself to bet on Vitruvian.
0: No. All right. Let's
3: I didn't
0: go.
3: Realize that's what you're writing.
0: No. It just hit me again, so I had to remember. Davis Martin, starting today against the Twins. By the way, you want an example of how frustrating, just sports betting in general is. I was so right yesterday, Adam. I came on here and gave a quick soliloquy on how Joe Ryan's got some weird contact numbers and wasn't giving up home runs. You're like, dude, this can't last. There's no way. White Sox should be alive here. Two of the three things happened. The White Sox still lost the game. So that was a lot of fun yesterday going against Joe Ryan, being absolutely right and still getting it wrong. But the White Sox again with another one here. Davis Martin, as I mentioned to you, was one of those long shot AL Cy Young candidates like 2 weeks ago. He's keeping it up through 67 and two-thirds. What have you seen from him here so far? Is there some legitimacy? Because you pretty quickly were like, nah, I'm out. Was there something you saw in him that you didn't think it was sustainable?
2: By the way, I was on the under in that White Sox Twins game yesterday, looking at Joe Ryan and the fact that he's, you know, done so well with home run suppression. But as far as Davis Martin goes, I mean, look, the chase rate is up. The swinging strike rate is up. It's well above the league average for starting pitchers. Throws a lot of first pitch strikes, too. The quality of the stuff is just, that's something that I worry about. So there's a couple of different pitching models out there that I like to refer to, Stuff Plus and Pitching Plus.
0: Yeah, let's see some.
2: Absolutely. And some of the smartest guys that are out there, I think, in the baseball stats community are the ones who came up with Stuff Plus and Pitching Plus. And Stuff Plus is essentially like the physical characteristics of a pitch, spin rate, velocity, in terms of, you know, just locating effectively, all these kinds of things. Pitching Plus just kind of encompasses all of it, along with looking at things like platoon splits, right? Are you able to get guys out? Are you able to get lefties out when you're a righty? Stuff like that. Well, Davis Martin this season, 91 stuff plus, which would mean it's about 9% below league average.
0: Okay.
2: 91 pitching plus, 9% below league average. Now, that's not to say he can't have success. Bryce Elder is a guy who's had a lot of success this season, and his stuff plus and pitching plus numbers are also bad. But Martin's getting swings and misses, right? So maybe it's just something different about the shape of his pitches, the sequencing, whatever the case may be. The numbers do, you know, support themselves, right? 2 ERA, 2.31 FIP, very, very good. The problem, I think, going forward now is, without Murakami in the lineup, are the White Sox going to continue to get the same run support for their starting pitchers that they had been? And as the season goes along and some of these relievers who aren't used to pitching in high leverage start to tire a little bit, you know, do we see inherited runners score off of Martin? Do we see him maybe lose some games where he's in line for the win? Stuff like that, to where I don't think win-loss record matters that much, but when you're on a team that's probably not going to make the playoffs,
0: it's going to come into that equation for the Cy Young voting. But again, great season he's having here so far.
3: Okay, let's get some of your best bets for today. The Braves on Saturday became the first team to reach the 40-win mark. Best record in baseball, second-best run differential, plus 109 right now. You mentioned Bryce Elder. He is going for Atlanta today, taking on Kevin Gausman and the Blue Jays. What do you like?
0: Yeah, so I kind of intentionally set this up here a little bit. So there are 16 pitchers in Major League Baseball right now that have thrown at least 70 innings. From a stuff plus standpoint, Bryce Elder ranks 16th out of 16. His pitching plus mark of 93, also the worst. So this is a guy in line for a lot of negative regression, it would seem. And you know, we saw that in his last start, didn't pitch very well. Now he takes on a Toronto offense that's kind of getting it going a little bit. They're starting to get rewarded for all the contact that they make because they don't strike out. They're very aggressive swinging early in counts. Elder's not a guy who gets a ton of chase historically throughout the course of his career. So I think this is a pretty good spot here for this Toronto offense. And also, Kevin Gausman's just really, really good. He's a tough guy to hit against. The Braves' offense has been good, but Toronto's offense has been slightly better against right-handed pitching here of late. So I felt like Toronto in this underdog role was worth a look here today. This was, I grabbed it at like plus 104 or something very early this morning. Then we saw a little bit of line movement come in on Toronto. So minus price out there, but still a slight dog, and I think the Blue Jays are worth it.
16: What about Rangers-Cardinals? Because Eovaldi continues to kind of have these weird ebbs and flows. He was pitching really well, then I think gave him five last time out.
0: Yep.
16: And they're getting the Cardinals here today.
0: Yeah, and that was a start where I liked the Rangers. I think I played him first five or played Eovaldi in some facet where he was facing a lot of right-handed batters with the Astros. Eovaldi's been historically very, very strong against same-side hitters. For whatever reason in that game, he wasn't, though. And Houston's offense just continues to chug along, which has been pretty impressive. But as far as Texas goes, I think they're kind of figuring this thing out a little bit. Bullpen's been pretty solid. Last year, they had the best bullpen in baseball by ERA. Bullpen's been pretty good here of late. They've won four in a row. They swept the Royals. They went on the road, had a happy flight to St. Louis, won that game 2-1. St. Louis played a lot of games against division rivals here of late. In fact, their game against the Rangers last night was their first non-division game since May 17th. So I think this Cardinals team, which is pretty young, may just be worn down a little bit. Not a huge believer in Dustin May keeping this going, a guy with a long-standing injury history. And also, I don't know that I've seen a ton of injury indicators, but his velocity down a little bit in his last two starts relative to his previous, you know, several outings, his previous 9-10 starts. Kind of wonder if something's going on there. I'm going to take the Rangers here in this coin flip type of game.
3: 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Real quickly before we let you go, Stanley Cup playoffs, NBA finals going on this weekend. What do we have going on at the website?
0: I mean, there's a lot. 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NBA finals coverage from Zachary Cohen, NHL finals coverage from Jonathan Davis. 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I know people feel like it's a slow time of year. 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
3: 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Stick around. We are reset for hour two of the program when we come back here on VSiN, the Sports Betting Network. Game one of the NBA Finals getting underway tomorrow. We're previewing it all next.
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29: 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Stormy Bonantoni, Tony Johnson, Von Tobel with you. We're live in downtown Las Vegas, Circa Resort and Casino. Big hour coming up. We got game one of the Stanley Cup final coming up tonight in about 15 minutes. Darren Pang, who's been calling games all postseason for TNT, he's going to stop by, give us his predictions for the series. We'll hit our MVP ladders for both Conn Smythe and NBA Finals MVP. Real quickly, did get at least one injury update coming out of the Stanley Cup final game one coming up tonight. Jeremy Lauzon, who has not played since game six of the first round for Vegas against Utah, should be working his way back into the D court today, which I think for the course of a series like this is actually a pretty significant addition for them to get back. He was 10th in the NHL this year in hits, and just knowing the style of play that Carolina does play, I think that'll be good for him to work back in.
16: Yeah, I read Tortorella was going to put him on the third line or something like that. Mm-hmm. So
29: third pairing.
16: Okay, third pairing, excuse me. The line are the forwards, correct?
29: Yeah.
16: I'm trying to still get my hawk talk.
29: I'm very proud of you. I also love that you call it hawk talk.
16: I mean, that's good, right?
29: It is. It's pretty
16: good. Come on. I love the talk.
29: Every now and then you hit me with a little zinger that's pretty good.
16: But, yeah, I'm with you. I mean, knowing what we know about him and just, yeah, look, given the fact that the times where it looked like the team was getting perilously thin, especially in some of these games, it was on that blue line. So the more bodies you can add, the better.
29: Meanwhile, let's kick things off talking a little association because game one of the NBA Finals set to get underway tomorrow for the eighth straight year. We're going to have a new NBA champ, the San Antonio Spurs and New York Knicks, kicking things off. Spurs knocked off the defending champs to be here. So can they now go all the way, or will the Knicks, who have just been long-suffering, haven't won a title since the 70s, can they finally get it done? We have seen some movement in the series, JVT.
0: Yep.
29: The Knicks getting some support down from minus 205 to minus 190 at DraftKings right now. And for game one, we saw that initial support in favor of San Antonio up from 4.5 to 5.5. We're back down to 4.5 again this morning.
16: You did. By the way, you sent the rundown to the email that I'm locked out of, but I appreciate it.
29: No! Really?
16: But I got it on my phone. We're good.
29: I don't have your other one.
16: Either way, I am obviously very, very excited for this series. The evilness of New York aside, this is going to be a very well-played series and a tight one at that. I can understand some of the support coming in on the Knicks, especially the game one perspective. I will reiterate time and time again, I think the Knicks, before anybody accuses me, I think the Knicks provide a litany of matchup questions for San Antonio that the Thunder are not going to, or did not provide for San Antonio to somewhat figure out. So that's going to be something that I think obviously works in their favor. Having a player akin to Shai Gilgeous-Alexander, at least being an elite ball handler up front that you can always rely on in some of those isolation possessions, but some of the other versatility of the roster that they have with Karl Anthony Towns, with OG Anunoby, those are going to be things that they will have to deal with the San Antonio Spurs. So I can understand the support. My official pick, we talked about this yesterday on the pod. It was right after you got off, but It was Spurs. It was Knicks in seven. You know, it's not, I don't feel anything strong enough about it to say that I'm going to bet the Knicks to win this series, but I do think that they can have enough to win this thing. And I think ultimately feel a little bit stronger about the game going over the 5.5, and you see the way that it's priced over minus 170 there. And in some of the series leader props and some of the matchup stuff you might see that ties into some of the bets that you can have throughout the course of this series.
29: Knicks in seven, though. 7-1, your price for that one. I will tell you, though, big news. You're going against Air Corgi, the little dog, you know, that does the series predictions. He had, or she, I don't know, Spurs
16: doesn't
29: in seven.
16: Matter, does it?
29: What do you mean? Oh, apologies. Which Spurs in seven is actually your favorite when you look at the series correct score odds, plus 320 in that market.
16: And before anybody says anything, we have been on a rash of teams going out on the road in game sevens and getting things done. So it's not that big of a deal, it would seem, in the current iteration of the NBA for a team to go out in a game seven and get a win on the road.
29: Okay, so you've mentioned your angles for the series. But there are also, like we will discuss a little bit later on in the NHL, there are like these full series long individual player props that you can do head-to-head options as well. Mm-hmm. And there are a few that have caught your attention as you were going through and digging into some of these markets.
16: So these were all of them. So you have head-to-head for the statistical categories, and it's not for every player. I was looking at DraftKings. So, for example, like for the final series, head-to-head points. So De'Aaron Fox, a $1.75 favorite to have more points in the series than Mikal Bridges, a plus 140. OG Anunoby, minus 140. Favorite to have more points than De'Aaron Fox in the series, who's plus 115. Stephon Castle, minus 140 to have more points than Karl Anthony Towns at plus 115. I wanted to stop there only because, again, I'll reiterate, and I was trying to find different ways to play this. I'm going to see if this is more widely available, if I can find it somewhere else. But I do think that Cat is going to have a strong offensive series. I think that's within the cards. Again, initial matchups, and this will tie into the best bets later as well for game one. I know that's not until tomorrow, but added one at the very least for game one.
29: Uh-huh.
16: If we're assuming that Victor Wembanyama starts the series on Josh Hart, that means a smaller matchup for Karl Anthony Towns. It means Towns maybe not operating so much at the top of the key, more a little bit more down low, trying to take advantage of that physical matchup that he might be able to use. So I think you're going to have a strong offensive series from Karl Anthony Towns. Stephon Castle's not going anywhere in terms of his production, but you do wonder how much he's going to have the ball in his hands when it comes to De'Aaron Fox, maybe now starting to be a little bit healthier. That will tie into a market we'll talk a little bit later. The fact that maybe Mitch Johnson and the Spurs will steer away a little bit more from him being a singular ball handler only because he does have a penchant for turning the ball over, and that's going to kill you with the Knicks and the way that they can play on the other side. And so maybe just a slightly lower usage rate for Stephon Castle in the series versus Karl Anthony Towns, who I think should have a pretty good one. So, Cat plus 115, plus 120. Have more points in the series than Stephon Castle. That was pretty interesting. And I also just think De'Aaron Fox in general, he is such, I think, an interesting piece in all of this in terms of what his role is going to be. We saw in Game 7, it was fewer than 20 points, but it was a very efficient game for him. He was very impactful, scored some really big buckets for him. And I know he had some health issues, obviously, that kept him out of some games, but I think that we're finally starting to see that he is going to have an impact, and a positive one at that. And maybe the market is being somewhat mute on the potential of De'Aaron Fox having a bigger role in this series for San Antonio. And you can see some of the pricing there, too, right? I mean, obviously, $1.75 favorite to have more points than Mikal Bridges, but, you know, dog to OG Anunoby and some of the other markets where he's being priced for certain statistical categories.
29: Well, and I know, as I just mentioned a minute ago, we're going to do our MVP ladders for both the NHL and NBA finals here. Karl Anthony Towns is somebody, when we were discussing MVP, you were very high on just in general. So as you look to some of these other markets as well, whether it's head-to-head assists, is it, he's favored in that matchup against Josh Hart. Is that a side that you look at, or do you look more to Hart on that? How are you just in the framework of what you're looking for from Karl Anthony Towns? Where do you go?
16: I mean, I use him. So you see the price here for WatchNBC.com with Stormy's referencing. I don't think there's anything here. I mean, if you get like super granular about it, you know, Josh Hart and the ability to crash the offensive glass and then kick it out to open shooters, is going to have more opportunities to find assists than Karl Anthony Towns, who, again, if he's going to be in a role that is attacking mismatches as opposed to playing at the top of the key, then that means fewer assist opportunities but more opportunities to score. So maybe you could play Hart in a market like that. I think in general, outside of what we talked about with the points head-to-head with Castle, you could find him at 22-1, widely available to win finals MVP. I think that's worth looking at. And again, he's the secondary player, yes. How many universes / simulations are there in which the Knicks win the finals and Jalen Brunson does not win finals MVP? There's probably few and far between, but Cat is up there in terms of who is going to win finals MVP. And if you're giving me 22-1 on him to do that, that to me is like the way to attack Karl Anthony Towns, if I'm right that he's going to have a pretty decent series.
29: Okay, let's keep going through some of these other head-to-heads. Finals head-to-head rebounds, the OG Anunoby versus Julian Champagny.
16: So we can, these ones we can rattle off pretty quickly. I didn't have a really big read here. Anunoby at -135, Champagny at +110. It would make some sense. You do wonder, though, Anunoby, I mean, if his primary assignment is going to be guarding Victor Wembanyama, I would assume that that means that there's going to be a lot more defensive opportunities for guys around him. You know, he'll be boxing Wembanyama out, trying to at the very least, and getting him off the glass. But I think mostly that's going to lead to other guys trying to help on the glass and getting him out of there. So maybe that's a Champagne deal to potentially steal this. I think out of all these, if we could go to made threes, mm-hmm. what I think is going to be pretty interesting in this series is what you look at here. First off, Jalen Brunson -115, Julian Champagne -105 in the finals head-to-head made threes. So Brunson favored just slightly over Champagne there. We played the clip from Zach yesterday. He thinks Champagne has value in leading the series in made threes. So that kind of sticks out. At the very least, looking at Champagne at a small -105 price. But also Hart in general. So it ties into what I bet for game one. So I bet over 1.5 made threes for Josh Hart at -155. They're going to play off of him. He's going to get three-point opportunities. Whether he sinks them or not is going to be a question, but the opportunity to make those threes is going to be there. He's a $1.50 favorite in this market against Mikal Bridges. Well, Stormy, what if I am not only wrong for game one, what if he just has another bad series? What if he's not hitting those threes? What if the Spurs strategy is successful? They're just leaving him open, and then eventually, much like in the series against Cleveland at one point in the early portion, I think it was the Cleveland series, yeah, he gets benched, and he doesn't have those opportunities. Then I think there's going to be a unique case to be looking at like a Mikal Bridges and +120 in the head-to-head made threes, only if that ends up playing out there for Hart.
29: Also, the aforementioned Zach Cohen does a great job here as VSiN senior editor. He hosts the Hardwood Handicappers podcast. That's where we played that sound from. You can download, subscribe, get it wherever you get your podcast. He's done a great job throughout the course of the postseason. One day a week, you can hear the guy to my left on it as well.
16: I was just, you don't have to be sarcastic. I was just about to say that tomorrow we will have our full finals preview with Kelly and myself. Both
29: fun.
16: With Zach. So before you wanted to, you know, I just wanted to say that the full finals preview between the trio of Hardwood Handicappers will be out tomorrow.
29: I'm just having a little fun with you. Is that okay?
16: I'm still not feeling good.
29: Still sensitive just about the shirt? Yeah. Although you've gotten more feedback.
16: Justin with a great compliment. More like Jack Von Tobel.
29: That's
16: right?
29: A good one. Reminder
16: one
29: as
16: day,
29: well,
16: Justin.
29: Though.
16: One day.
29: While you're over at VSiN.com, maybe checking out some of Zach's breakdowns and articles. 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Excited to have Darren Pang of TNT join us and get his prediction for who wins it all with Kane's Golden Knights next.
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29: Describe how pumped I am for tonight. Game one on deck of the Stanley Cup Final in Raleigh. The Carolina Hurricanes favored against the Vegas Golden Knights. Stormy Bontoni, Jonathan Von Tobel with you. And every year, the rights for the Stanley Cup Final flip, right? This year, ESPN has it. Next year, it'll be TNT. And fortunately for Darren Pang, who joins us here on the Progressive Guest Line, on an off year for the broadcast rights, that means you get a little time off early. You are out there at the Lake House, how you'll be taken in the Stanley Cup Final this week. How are you doing, Banger?
14: I'm doing good, Stormy. I'm doing great. Thanks for having me on. You're right about that. I think there's a correlation there. Off season for a lot of former hockey players or hockey players is golf. And a lot of Canadians have these cottages, you know, up north, and I know several of my friends had them in the Muskokas and areas like that in Ontario. Mine's not that, but it is a lake house, and it's, I think we all agree that getting away from the great game of hockey after a pretty extended season, time consuming. That March was every single other day. So It was a good end to the season and then a good playoff for all of us. ESPN, us at TNT, ratings are good. And hopefully for ESPN and for the National Hockey League that the Stanley Cup final is going to be a really good one.
16: Well, it's hard not to start, as generally we do with hockey, the goaltenders. But I wanted to talk about Freddie Anderson, because I'm pretty much asking everybody this. Stormy is pretty adamant that she thinks that at some point he just can't keep this up in comparison with his regular season. What say you with what we've seen from him? Can he keep doing this?
14: Well, I guess number one, I'd like to tell you that I'm a big fan of Freddie Anderson. I always have been. I've gotten to know him, just being a fellow goaltender, and I just love the way he looks down at me and goes, "You played goal in the NHL," and looks way down there because he's a big sucker. He might be a whole foot and 100 pounds bigger than I am. So I've always, had this great rapport with goaltenders. But here, I think about Freddie. Yes, everybody thinks that it's going to happen, that it's a ticking injury. It's just waiting. I don't know. Maybe this year's different. Maybe the lack of stress that they've had in the playoffs so far, they've defended well. He hasn't had to really extend himself. I always often use that phrase for a big guy, because big guys having to go from right to left or left to right and have to push off, that's tough on your legs. That's tough on your groins. And we've seen a lot of the larger goaltenders have those kind of issues. So, if he can maintain his composure between the posts, then I think he'll be in fine shape. I'm a big fan of his, and I think this is his time. So that's where I'm leaning right now. I'm leaning the team defense of Carolina. The way they hunt pucks is outstanding. The only thing they do is they will get caught out of position a little bit. We saw that in the first game against Montreal, just because they were chasing a little bit. But at the end of the day, I think this is Freddie's time. And if it is, then he would be or have to be one of the top three considerations for the Conn Smythe Trophy.
29: And to your point on size, 6'4", 230, yes, pretty big dude. And he has been awesome. And I know I have been one of these people, like round after round, I'm like, he's due. And then aside from a historic layoff in game one against Montreal, he's been awesome. He's only given up 20 goals this entire postseason, which is just ridiculous to this point. You talk about your likes for Carolina. Year after year after year, they have been on the cusp. I know I personally have wanted it for Rod Brind'Amour so badly, especially with the teams that he's had. This year, they finally get over the hump and make the cup final. How much does it feel like, if not now, when, for this group at this point?
14: Yeah, I think we've all been feeling that same way. And then unfortunately for the teams that get there year after year, the one thing that we all do, we all look, we all evaluate, Stormy, is, okay, what's wrong with them? What can't they do? Where do they fall short? Is the system too much for them to go four rounds of the playoffs? Is it too much in the regular season to be all out every single shift, being aggressive as they are? But, I think when I look at them now and I look at what they've gone through, I think this is just the perfect storm, if you don't mind me saying it, for them to just, to just keep riding this right now. But I will say this about Vegas, they're a different animal. And we'll get into Vegas in a little bit, but with all the strengths that Carolina has and the ride that they've had, which has been, not easy, nothing's easy, but they haven't extended themselves. They've been real smart that way, finishing off series, is that, this Vegas team is an experienced team, with a lot of different weapons that they're going to face, Carolina, I'm saying. And so that's why I think this has got 7 games written all over it. That's me. I am leaning towards Carolina. I think home ice advantage will matter. I think the matchups that Rod Brind'Amour will matter. He loves his stall matchup. He's got a number of players. If one's not working, he can utilize probably 5 or 6 other players that can go head to head or match up against whoever happens to be hot for Vegas, which I assume it'll be the Eichel and Marner. But they do get a lot of second and third line scoring as well. So that might be the difference in the series, but I still think that Carolina is going to hang in here.
16: Darren, what have you seen from Vegas? I mean, we sat here all throughout the regular season. I called them the worst fake good team in the regular season because they just kept getting these overtime losses and getting these points, but yet here they are. What's changed?
14: Yeah, those old overtime points, huh?
16: Yep.
14: Well, let's face it. It's not common to have a coaching change that late in the season. I remember broadcast. I was with ESPN at the time, and Larry Robinson, with 8 games left, took over for Robbie Fatorik, and they went on a run and ended up winning the Stanley Cup. So, sometimes it's a different voice, a different, the philosophy hasn't changed, and Ports is the first guy to say it, that you know, he's just taken what Bruce has done and laid that great foundation that Bruce Cassidy has laid in Vegas, and just maybe gave the players maybe just a little different voice, a little more encouragement, a little more pat on the back, and sometimes just a different voice. It does matter at times, but I still believe that if Bruce Cassidy was at the helm, I think he deserved a chance to finish it off. Although if they end up winning the Stanley Cup, you can look at management and ownership and say, wow, that's a gutsy move, and they made the right move. But I still think Bruce would have been able to read what was going on in the room and change it around, and maybe they would still be in this position right now. But they're a good team. They're a solid team. They're a tenacious team. They can dial it up. Ivan Barbashev is a human missile. He's going to hurt somebody in the first 12 minutes of this hockey game. You maybe put that on a parlay right there. He's done it time and time again. He knows how to target players. They know which players they're going to target. They're going to circle them, and they're going to go at them, and they're going to go at them hard. And that'll be the big challenge for Carolina, in my opinion.
29: And I mean, I'm excited for the physicality of this series, all the things. I know on paper, a lot of people keep saying, oh, because it probably isn't going to be a high-scoring series. The regular hockey, like the standard fan across the country, isn't going to like this series. I think the opposite. I think that kind of hockey and that style is so fun, and the competitive back and forth that we could get for this series could be awesome.
14: Yeah, I'm with you, Stormy, all the way on that. I don't mind low-scoring games. I mean, not because I'm a former goaltender. I mind low-scoring games with no action. I do mind that. I do mind, you know, if no one's going to the net and everything's passive and on the outside, well, that's not fun for anybody. But a 2-1 hockey game with loads of chances, and I believe that this is going to be a game that's going to be on the rush. We're going to get some chances that way. And so if it's a 2-1 hockey game and you get 40 chances, I don't see anything that's going to be wrong with that. I will say this, going back to the Vegas part again, is another challenge for, I think, for Carolina. They're not and haven't faced a team that defends as well as Vegas does.
29: Mm-hmm.
14: You know, their D-zone structure is fantastic. I mean, every time I see it, I feel like the switches are perfect. The reads where they don't get out of position or they don't overchase, they hand off players, they hand off assignments really well. And then they're not leaving a whole lot to the inside. So if Carolina can get to the inside, well, very few teams have, and we saw Colorado couldn't. I mean, Natchez was on the outside, and McKinnon, before he got to the E's, on the outside. Basically, they pushed them to the outside because they're great coverage. So that'll be one of the big details, I'm sure, as this series goes along. Are the shots on the outside on Carter Hart, or are they going to get some high-danger chances in the middle and in the slot, off rebounds, off tips? If they can do that, well, that's something that I haven't seen too many teams do against Vegas so far.
29: We've only got about a minute left with you, but I couldn't help but laugh to myself when you mentioned home ice playing a role in this for the Carolina Hurricanes, because all the games you broadcast, I felt like home ice didn't matter at all this postseason for you.
14: Is that unbelievable? Stormy, every game we did, the visiting team won. It was like we'd walk away from every single race going, when is anybody going to be happy right here? So I think the only game was 9-6 in Colorado against Minnesota. I think that was the lone one on that side. So you're right about home ice. But don't forget, some teams just aren't, matchups aren't as prevalent as they were in years gone by. And not many coaches have a singular player or a line that says, that's your guy. If it's going to be Saul, it's going to be Jack Eichel. And that's no news for Jack Eichel. He's done this time and time again. But I'm telling you, that's Saul. He's a savvy player. He's good on faceoffs. And I'm looking forward to seeing how that matchup shakes out.
29: He's pretty darn good. I forgot you guys had that just nothing but chaos goals all over the place game. Tanger, you're awesome. Thank you so much for doing this. And enjoy the lake house and the golf and all of the things. You deserve it.
14: I will. Thanks very much. I'm going to enjoy game one. I'm going to enjoy this series. Thanks for having me on.
16: Thank
29: Absolutely.
16: You.
29: Darren Pang. He was at ice level for so many games this postseason, crushing it. Really appreciate him giving us some time today. We got to step aside when we come back. He did mention Freddie Anderson, one of the leaders in the clubhouse for Conn Smythe. We're going to break down my MVP ladder on the NHL side and JVPs for the NBA. Stick around.
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4: 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Stormy Bontoni, Jonathan Von Tobel with you back here on Money Moves, VSiN, the Sports Betting Network. We've been teasing it and previewing it all day. It is officially time for our NBA Finals and Conn Smythe MVP ladders for the postseason, delving into who essentially, based on what we have seen so far, will win these respective awards. You want to get things started here with the NBA?
5: I mean, yeah, because I have nothing to base it off of, so it's pretty easy. It's just a reflection of the odds at this point right now. Okay. And I know you're laughing, but the concept of the ladder is, at least when we started to do this back in VSiN Primetime, was looking at the performances and measuring them all up and trying to find, you know, a guy who we could bet on to win it that market's not really adjusting enough on. And Jaylen Brown was our crowning achievement in the Eastern Conference Finals that year we got there. So right now it's going to reflect the odds, which is exactly what you're looking at here. But it's a good exercise to compare and contrast where you're getting priced to some of these guys. So, for example, Victor Wembanyama, price is relatively static across the board. If you think Wemby and the Spurs are going to win the series and you think that you want to bet him, FanDuel is your spot, $1.75 favorite, as is compared to $1.85 at DraftKings, $1.90 at BetMGM, $1.85 over at Caesars as well. Jalen Brunson, +210 across the board, 2-1 of the other two prices that you see out there over at Caesars as well. So you see the difference in the pricing, not a big difference between the big ones. Where you get some of the big difference in prices are some of the other names, like Karl-Anthony Towns, 22-1 at FanDuel and BetMGM, where you want to go and bet him if that's going to be the case. And I think he's the third most likely candidate to win this series. Again, I think Knicks, if they're going to win this series, are going to have a big series from Karl-Anthony Towns. So he would be third in my pecking order of most likely candidates. Odds reflect that as well. 22-1, your best price there. But look at that difference. 12-1 over at Caesar. So just kind of look around and shop for these ones. Same thing with Stephon Castle. If you like him, FanDuel's your spot. It's at 65-1 as opposed to a 30-1 that's out there. OG Anunoby, I think, comes in fourth for me, at least in terms of pre-rankings. I think it's pretty easy. He's going to have a lot on his plate defensively. He is going to be the primary defender to start this series against Victor Wembanyama, I believe. And I don't know if I trust. I think the role makes sense that he could potentially win this. I just don't know if I trust the voters to do it. Now, the comp I gave to Mitch yesterday on Pods of the Futures was Andre Iguodala. When he won the finals, MVP, for those who don't remember, despite the fact that LeBron had like a 35-point triple-double in the series and they ended up losing, Iguodala won it because of the defensive possessions against LeBron were good, so he ultimately wins it. And he was also part of a

0: kind of adjustment that really helped them. But do you trust that the voters are going to do that again with like an OG and an Obi? I don't know if that's going to be the case. So, Ananobi's up there. And then De'Aaron Fox, as I mentioned a thousand times over in this show, I'm really intrigued by Fox's role. And I think if he's healthier and more productive than we give him credit for, he's got a pretty good shot at getting up there. So 101 across the board for Fox, a pretty consistent price for him.
1: To follow up on your Ananobi thing, though, when we presented this on Monday and Call Me Crazy, Ananobi at DraftKings is 60-1. He's 40-1 now. So clearly there has been at least a little bit of support on him early on. And it's not the same thing, but Kawhi Leonard, too, was a finals MVP. He's a defense-first player. So maybe that element, again, just should he have success on Victor Wembanyama in situations throughout the course of the series could benefit him.
0: Yes. And by the way, to your point, at least the Raptors version of Kawhi was their primary engine on offense as well, which really helped him. But also, you know, when they played, the Spurs did against the Miami Heat, Kawhi Leonard was obviously very good defensively. There's the clip, of course, of Kawhi checking in one of the finals games, LeBron looking over and rolling his eyes because he's like, this guy's coming back in again. So happens all the time.
1: Okay, let's go to Mycon's My Ladder because it is a little bit different than the odds board for a number of reasons. But mine, we do have a larger sample size going back from the start of the NHL postseason. This is a postseason's entirety award versus just the NBA Finals. I have Mitch Marner at the top, and he is the favorite. But even that, like, you can get anywhere from plus 155 to plus 210 on Marner. At those prices in general, I'm staying away from it just because there is a chance for somebody else to sneak in here. I love the narrative for Marner. I love the production that we've seen. He is the NHL's leader in points right now. He's had the goal production as well, which I think is important. But a guy like Jack Eichel, who I do have, what is he, 6 on the board for me personally, he is somebody that at 17-1 could certainly creep back into the conversation should he get some of the goal-scoring prowess. In my leaderboard, I have the Vegas players on top because, as you know, my prediction for the series is that Vegas ultimately is going to win this. This is not a situation where Carolina wins and Mitch Marner or someone on the Vegas Golden Knights is going to win. That happens so freaking rarely. When it happened with Connor McDavid, he had a historic, like, Wayne Gretzky breaking records type of a year. That's not something that you're going to see. So the team that wins is going to have the player that wins Conn Smythe. So Marner is the leader in the clubhouse for me for Vegas. Carter Hart is, he has such incredible numbers for this postseason, and in terms of on-ice production, which is how I have ranked this, very deserving. What I will say, though, Greg Wyshynski of ESPN put out a Conn Smythe poll earlier this morning. This is an award that's voted on by an 18-person panel of Professional Hockey Writers Association members. In his poll that he took, it was of 12 different writers. A handful of them do have actual votes in this. They polled it. Marner 1, Frederik Andersen 2, Taylor Hall 3, Carter Hart 4, Stan Coven 5. And in the description of Carter Hart, quote, Hart appeared on fewer ballots than Logan Stankoven, but received one first-place vote that helps put him slightly ahead in the rankings, which we saw Greg reference the off-ice stuff that has gone on with Carter Hart, also Tort's comments on his maturation. But Wyshynski wrote, quote, the Conn Smythe Trophy tells a story about performance and the performer. How this history impacts his standing with voters and the story the award tells is undoubtedly something to consider if the Knights win the Cup. This just further cements what I have been saying all along about Carter Hart.
0: Well,
1: I just don't see, if Vegas wins it, I don't see how he's winning it unless he is absolutely otherworldly and they have a massive change of heart.
0: And let's be honest about this, too. I mean, again, this is the non-hockey stuff, but this factors into these bets and these awards. The Knights are doing themselves no favors. I don't know if I was reading a story in the Athletic today.
1: They shut down any questions about it yesterday.
0: It was a 15-minute media session yesterday. He did 6 minutes, was asked about this, answered, and then was pulled by the Knights. Like, the Knights aren't doing themselves any favors by the way they're coddling him and shielding him, which, again, I mean, whatever. It's a whole other topic of, if you actually believe what you're selling, then why not just put him out there? But the whole point here is they are jilting the very writers who are going to decide what this is. And so that is going to have an impact on whether or not he's going to win this thing.
1: So in my Conn Smythe ladder, I have Carter Hart second in terms of production. I would not have him on this list at all in terms of realistically who I think can win it.
0: Sure.
1: So just for context there. Frederik Andersen, next on the list, he is the top shot for Carolina, and I think rightfully so, especially just given the historic placement where he's been, and should they be able to beat a team like Vegas that is going to put a lot more shots on net than we saw from Montreal, if they win, I think he's going to be a big part of that. That said, Taylor Hall and Logan Stankoven next on the ladder for me. Taylor Hall with the point production, Stan Coven, though, with the goals. And if he continues to add and be able to do what he's been doing on that second line, I think he would get a little bit of the edge if he keeps scoring. That said, that line is so tough because it's Hall, Stan Coven, and Blake. They all kind of cancel each other out a little bit because if one of them's getting points, they're all getting points, which is, again, why I lean toward Frederik Andersen. If he really does continue to stand tall in this, he's going to win it for Carolina.
0: I mean, I would agree, but I know that you don't think that he's going to be able to keep it up.
1: Well, you notice how I continue to give the caveats. If he continues to do what he's doing, I think that's an important layer of it. I genuinely don't know. He's going to see a lot more work this series.
0: Sure. No, look, as we have said 1,000 times, still even a run like this is inherently a small sample size. So he could actually just come out here and continue to do what he's doing. What I'm going to be more curious about is how the voters decide, again, if it's a 7-game series, if Anderson's great in the 4 and awful in the 3, how that pans out. You see what I'm saying? Mm-hmm. Like, so in the 4 victories for Carolina, should they win this series, let's say he gives up an average of just about 2 goals per game, maybe a little bit less. But then in the other 3 that they lose, he's given up over 3.5. You do wonder what that looks like in terms of voting and how they would give that to him.
1: And I said this to you yesterday, though. As we talk about Mitch Marner and Carter Hart, narrative does play into this thing a little bit, and you can get a little bit of narrative for Frederik Andersen in terms of this being the worst regular season of his career. It's a postseason award, not just a Stanley Cup Final award, like I said at the top, so the complete body of work that he's done to this point. 12-1 so far, playoff best, .931 save percentage, .141 goals against, 3 shutouts as well. You've got the emotional element, too. He was someone who was very close to Claude Lemieux, who recently passed away via suicide. There was a question about whether or not he would even start that last game against Montreal. Ended up having an amazing performance. So there are some other layers to that. And I would say Jack Eichel as well. He was very deserving of winning Conn Smythe back in 2023. But Jonathan Marchessault was like a goal-scoring bandit, and you had to give it to him. So I think Eichel has a little bit of narrative working in his favor as well. We got to step aside. When we come back, we will firm up our best bets for the day, a handful of series props in both the NHL and BA as we wrap up this Tuesday edition of the show.
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1: Fast show today, which I think is natural in this type of time of year for the two of us, right? Where we have the Stanley Cup Final and the NBA Finals going on. I think we're a really good pair for this time of year, considering our affinity for both sports and the welcome nature with which we have taken in each other's sports as well. It's pretty nice, no?
0: I've taken in the other sport.
1: Okay, sorry, I'm not a card-carrying NBA media member like you are for the NHL because you went to one game.
0: You watch the game since the start.
1: I do. I have been. I invited you to come hang out and watch games, and you don't even want to do it.
0: I was busy.
1: You took a nap.
0: I will say,
1: for somebody, though, who brags constantly about taking 25-minute naps, I didn't get a response
0: time of my
1: for,
0: life.
1: Like, 4 hours.
0: Yeah, it was actually, I texted you. I said, what time are you guys hanging out? And then I never texted back until, like, 5 o'clock. Whatever, it happens. But, yes.
1: I've taken an interest. Just acknowledge me.
0: Really quickly, which actually ties in nicely, I don't know when it happened, but we were just past the year, of course, in terms of our pairing as a show. And we covered tip to tail the Stanley Cup Final last year.
1: Yes.
0: And we had a show bet. It was our first show bet. I won said show bet because I had the Florida Panthers to win that series against the Edmonton Oilers. So, who's going to win the series?
1: Vegas.
0: Carolina.
1: Okay, so we got another one.
0: So we have another show bet.
1: Is I had it all planned out because we selected what my penalty was going to be for losing.
0: Our bosses
1: I was
0: like
1: ready
0: that
1: to do it, and then you said no.
0: I don't think our bosses would have liked it.
1: So now is this just going to be if I win, it's a wash, and if I lose, then I have to like double down?
0: No, we'll figure something out.
1: Okay.
0: Yes. I still owe Mitch dinner as well.
1: So we are open to suggestions, though, for what our show bet should be. So tweet at us, at MeJVT, at Stormbond and Tony. We, of course, have the email as well, moneymoves@vsin.com. So chime in, because I am someone who pays my debts. I pay off the bets. So I want to. I lost. But this year I feel good about it. Although, no, I don't. I don't feel good about it.
0: You leak confidence immediately.
1: To be totally transparent with you, I think this series is going to be awesome. I think it's going to be back and forth, and I have genuinely no idea who wins it. I lean Vegas. I like Vegas for the reasons I've laid out earlier in the show, but Carolina is as complete as they come, and they have been awesome, and it feels like they've been building toward this for years.
0: You're at least finally being consistent. Last year, you had been anti-Edmonton up until the Stanley Cup Final, and then you flipped.
1: Yeah.
0: So at least to this point, you've questioned Carolina pretty much the whole run, and you're going to continue to do it here, which I applaud.
1: Thank you.
0: And I've been very pro Carolina, I think, throughout this run. So, like, I'm in. As we talked about, too, I mean, we at least got right.
1: It's so annoying, though.
0: Didn't bet it, but we got it right, which was, what did we say, even going into game seven between, what was it, Montreal and Buffalo? Carolina better wipe the floor with either one of these teams. Like,
1: yeah.
0: They both kind of stink. And sure enough, they did it with Montreal. So, this Hurricanes team is pretty good. It ties into best bets, which we'll have coming up here shortly. But, all right, show bet. I've got Carolina. Okay. You've got Vegas.
1: Yeah, it's just, this matchup is so annoying to me because I've been rooting for Carolina and betting Carolina for years. And then the year that they finally do it is the year that I don't have plays on them and they're playing my favorite team. So it's very frustrating as a viewer. But I think the series is going to be great. I hope, like Darren Pang said, that it goes seven, that we get the distance in this thing. But like you said, we do have some best bets. Before we look forward, we got to recap. And I know you already shared some of your anger at how last night played out on the diamond for you when we had Adam Burke on the show earlier. But I didn't have a bet yesterday, so hit it.
0: Yeah, that was annoying. So Chicago White Sox end up losing yesterday. Moneyline play at +135, does not get there. Why this is annoying is a big part of the handicap was that I did not believe that Joe Ryan was going to be able to continue to do what he had been doing, which is really, really just holding down the home runs despite being a fly ball pitcher that was giving up a ton of hard contact. And I was dead on, Stormy. Over six innings, he gave up two homers and four earned runs, and I lost the bet. So, did not work out. Well, that's what happens when Sandlin goes out there and coughs up eight earned runs and a homer himself over the course of his four innings of work. So, it is a loss, and we persevere and move on.
1: All right. Well, since you're starting things off, let's get into your best bets. You got a nice blend of NBA and NHL stuff.
0: All right. We'll start here at the top. Carl Anthony Towns to win Finals MVP, 22-1. As we've discussed ad nauseum here, there's many candidates that we can make arguments for, formulate plans for, but at the end of the day, I think Towns is set up to have a pretty strong series, and I think at 22-1 to win Finals MVP, he is up there to potentially get it done, so I'm going to add him to the portfolio for the NBA Finals. So Cat, Finals MVP, 22-1. De'Aaron Fox, this is a fun market, you know, the series leaders in assists, points, rebounds, things like that. De'Aaron Fox, series leader, assists at +650 is where you can find that number widely available. So Stephon Castle is ahead of him, the favorite here, but I think Castle, with the rate of turnovers that he has, is really probably going to find himself in the backseat, at least in terms of being a primary ball handler and running the offense. Fox being a little bit more consistent when it comes to running the offense, playing the true point guard spot, I think at +650 and being a little bit healthier, I think that's going to work better for him. And I think there's a little bit of value by my measure in Fox at +650 to lead the series in assists. We have a game one bet as well. Josh Hart over 1.5 3-pointers at -155, the best price out there at BetMGM. This has been a widely talked about play here on the network. I know Zach has talked about it. Kelly's talked about it. I think that this is a pretty solid look. Again, this is just playing the strategy here, which is Victor Wembanyama is going to start on Josh Hart. They're going to play off of him. They're going to allow him to shoot, one would assume. So the opportunity should be there. Will he get there? Well, that's another question. But at the very least, I think the opportunity is going to be there for Hart to go over that number. So again, game one, Josh Hart over 1.5 3-pointers at -155. To the hockey, three plays in hockey, one of which is on the draft. Hurricanes, -1.5 games in the series against Vegas, +130. I'll reiterate one more time, one of the things that sticks out of the many, at even strength, the expected goal differential for Vegas is minute, minuscule, just very, very tiny compared to what the Hurricanes have done. They haven't given up a ton of high danger opportunities, and specifically just high value shots, and I think they're going to pay for that against Carolina. We'll go with Logan Stankoven. This is totally my idea.
1: Okay.
0: Series leader shots on goal at 16-1. Oh, that's Stormy. I'm following her. And then last but not least, this is just purely based on everything I've been reading, and it keeps coming up. So let's just play it. I don't even know when this event is. When is it? When is the draft?
1: Let me find out the date for you.
0: Gavin McKenna versus the field for the number one overall pick in the NHL draft. Give me the field at +360.
1: June 26th is the
0: okay.
1: first draft.
0: Okay, we will be waiting. I cannot wait. I just read a mock draft right before we came on the air that had McKenna going third, and I was like, you know what, this is like the 10th article I've read with him not going first. I'm just going to bet this, and show. Sure enough. That, by the way, was over at BetMGM.
1: Yeah, it's not the lock that I think it was maybe hyped up to be at one
0: He's
1: point.
0: He's -550 to go over there.
1: Let's. For me, all of my stuff is on the ice right now. I mentioned it earlier, but I am going Carter Hart over 27.5 saves for tonight. And He only faced 21 shots on goal in the closeout game against Colorado, but last six games, 32 saves, 30, 36, 31, 34. Carolina, a team that is known for shot volume, and he has been playing unbelievable down the stretch. In the 12 games since that slow start against Utah, he's got a 935 save percentage, 191 goals against. He's 6-0 with a 948 save percentage and 165 goals against average the last six. He's going to get the volume, and I think he's capable of getting the stops. You mentioned the high-danger opportunities that Vegas has allowed, but he has been better than anyone else in the postseason at stopping those slot or inner-slot chances. So give me him to not only play well, but even if he struggles early, stay in. Because as I mentioned earlier on the show, John Tortorella has said he understands Carter Hart is a guy who likes to play through things and will give him the chance to do it throughout the course of a long game. I'm also on the under 5.5 in this series, not only for Hart's play, but just the defensive structure I think we're going to get on both sides of this thing. I also think, even though it's a game one and weird stuff can happen, it's going to have a game seven feel. So the fact that you're getting even money on an under 5.5 here, I think it's worthwhile. Stan Coven, who you mentioned, yes, I just do not understand the price on it. Simple as that. 16-1 on him to have the most shots on goal for the series. He leads all players entering the final in shots on goal with 46 in 13 games, compared to the Vegas leaders, for example, in shots on goal, Eichel and Dorofeev. They have 42 in 16 games, right? He also tied for second in goals with 9. That second line for Carolina has been the best line in the entirety of the postseason. So I think there's nothing that tells me that they're going to slow down or he's going to slow down. I know his time on ice numbers are a little bit lower than some other players, but he has made the most of them. I was also looking at Jack Eichel -1.5 points over Seth Jarvis. The second line for Carolina has been tremendous. The first line's done a whole lot of nothing, and now it's not like you've been facing defensive juggernauts throughout the course of the postseason. Now you're facing a team in Vegas that actually is pretty effective there. I think Eichel's still going to get his as at least a facilitator, if not a goal scorer. So taking the -1.5 there, he's -300 to have more points than him. So let's take it on the spread and see if he can get it done there. I didn't end up pulling the trigger on Marner -1.5 points against Sebastian Aho, but at +110, I think that's a worthwhile look as well. And then I'm still TBD what I want to do to hedge my Vegas futures. Do I just lay the -155? Do I do the Carolina to win game one and the series? You can get it +130. I have to figure out a way to do it, but I will do one of those things tonight.
0: All right, I like it.
1: I'm so excited, guys. Cup final tonight. NBA finals getting underway tomorrow. This is an awesome week.
0: I offered to go watch it somewhere, but you said no.
1: That is true. I did say that today. Well, the place you're going, I'm already going later on this week. I can't double down.
0: That's a reason for going.
1: You have all the info you need continuing on. Follow the Money coming up next.
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0: Jonathan Von Tobel here, and this one is for the FCC. 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
1: Here we go. 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Mitch Moss along with Pauly Howard. We are live in downtown Vegas from the Circa Resort and Casino. Huge 3-hour program lined up. We are loaded to the gills. A lot on the NHL Stanley Cup Final, the NBA Finals, today's Major League Baseball card as well. Brian Mahoney coming up, has covered the Knicks and the NBA for a long time for the Associated Press. We'll talk to him about the finals, get his preview of it in 30 minutes. Jeff Seeley, best bets in an hour for the Memorial. Zach Cohen, Dennis Bernstein, and Derek Stevens also on the program today. Have you changed your mind at all, Paulie, on either the game at all tonight or the series between Carolina and Las Vegas? I have yet to actually bet under 5.5. It's screaming like this is going to be 2-1, 3-2 the entire time, and that's what scares me off it a little bit.
27: Mm-hmm. No, I still like the under and think it's a low-scoring series. I did change my mind. I think the NBA Finals will be high-scoring, and we'll see overs. And I think the Knicks will go up-tempo and push the ball and try to outscore San Antonio. And if San Antonio gets them in a half-court game, that favors San Antonio.
1: Well, here's one thing I like from both series. How about a parlay? Don't like doing parlays very often, but how about a parlay on both of these series to go over 5.5 games?
27: 180 and 180?
1: Yeah.
27: Got the juice?
1: Yeah. In that neighborhood, yeah.
27: Not bad. That'd be great.
1: It would be mildly surprising to me if this NHL series is done in 4 or 5.
27: Yeah.
1: Vegas, and then I'd be stunned if the same thing happens in the NBA.
27: Vegas 17-1, Carolina 9-1. Vegas in 5, 10-1, Carolina plus 450. Then there's big numbers on the NBA. What you said yesterday, I'm on board with, which is Carter Hart over 28.5 saves.
1: Mm-hmm.
27: How they pepper the opponent and how great they are offensively. And again, we haven't seen this since the Gretzky Oilers in 83. They enter the Stanley Cup Finals 12-1. And the first thing I saw when I looked on the board here, when I came in, the Vegas team total 2.5. Carolina has held the opponent under every game but one. So that's 12-1 under. 2.5, that's the team total tonight. And another interesting prop at Will Hill and Caesars. I don't know what the right number is, but I think this is How many games will go to overtime? Zero is 4-1. I took that.
2: I did.
27: I thought that was too high. Well, you might come back and say this is going to be low scoring. I still think it's difficult, which maybe could be a 4 or 5 game series in a small sample size, that you don't get a game that goes to overtime. So zero overtime games is 4-1. Will there be a double overtime game is 3-1. And we touched on the shutout. Anyone to have a shutout is plus 120 in the entire series. But
2: here we go again with the Paulie Howard fun poison.
27: I'm sorry. But no, but I think it should be a low-scoring series. But, you know, the other thing you said, too, about when we talked about special teams, both of these teams have been great on the kill. It's one thing to kill off all these penalties. Look at the shorthanded goals. That's the other thing. Like Carolina was doing that, 92% kill in the playoffs. So Vegas has a better power play. But I don't expect a lot of power play goals. I also expect a low-scoring series, and I think it's a toss-up. You know, it's, even though you got this team on this great run, it's hard to judge Vegas on are they the team that just ran through Colorado or the team that was thoroughly outplayed and lucky to beat Utah in the first round.
2: Well, here's what I want to see tonight. I want to see the Golden Knights set the tone against Frederik Andersen because his saves prop is 21.5 as they just flash on the screen. What if the Golden Knights pull off like 35 shots tonight and Frederik Andersen is starting to just see pucks that he hasn't seen the entire playoffs so far? And as he turn in, everybody's waiting for this guy to turn into the pumpkin that he's been in previous years.
27: Not going
2: to
27: happen.
2: Not going to happen the entire series?
27: No.
2: Because here's why I'm bringing that up.
27: He said one bad game and it wasn't his fault. That was that sloppy first period. There were silly turnovers and they had the epic layoff.
2: So high danger chances in the entire playoffs, all teams included here. Montreal leading the way with 151. The Golden Knights 148, Carolina 145 right on their heels. But here's a couple of numbers that stick out to me. High danger chances allowed. Montreal allowed 197, by far and away the most allowed the entire playoffs. VGK 139. Carolina has only had, 97 high danger chances allowed. Seventh most allowed in the playoffs. That's it. Like, the defense is doing everything and shots faced so far in the playoffs. Carter Hart has seen 476 shots. Frederik Andersen, 289.
27: Yeah, that's incredible. Yep.
2: So that's my thing. Like, what if the Golden Knights all of a sudden, if they blow by that saves prop, 21.5, and they put like 35 shots on net tonight? Is he going to come up with 34 saves?
27: I don't see that, but that's an interesting conundrum you throw out there. But I just don't think they're going to give that up. Since the second period of the Montreal series, it's 153-77 shots on goal. And what they did from game two on was historic. And we all agree, Montreal was a good team.
2: Yeah.
27: I mean, what they did, and that was impressive beating Tampa and to get to the conference final. But they made it look so easy. I just think they're much the best here. And maybe when we go revisit this in a week, maybe $1.45 was a gift. With home ice, with a 12-1 run, a fluke loss, winning these low-scoring games, and oh, by the way, they're dangerous on offense because they obliterated Montreal to close that out. And I know the shots on goal isn't the be-all, end-all, but what they did to thoroughly outplay and tilt the ice and dominate Montreal was impressive after game one.
2: How about the two different paths in order to get here? Remember we had Lou Finocchiaro on last week. He likes Carolina in six games, and he thought the path for the Golden Knights is going to wear them out because he also thought the path for Colorado took a lot out of that team, and that's why the Golden Knights were able to sweep Colorado, and you can't put too much stock into it. Kind of his point is that he thought the Kings, albeit it really wasn't an overall dramatic series at all, he said they're so big, they beat up Colorado. Same thing with Minnesota in the second round. And that's why the Golden Knights were able to take care of them in four games. So if you're going to look at, you know, with Tortorella, they're 19 and 5 in those 24 games overall since he took over.
27: Mm-hmm.
2: But his point was, they were absolutely live to beat Colorado in that series. And it just so happens that they finish them off in a sweep.
27: I also heard on how good Ottawa was. A lot of people thought Ottawa was a very good team, and they swept them.
2: Yeah, forget about that.
27: He's only the third goalie ever to start 12-1 in the playoffs, and he's got the 1-4-1 goals against. They are giving up 1.62 goals per game in the playoffs. So with an incredible penalty kill, great special teams, and an unbelievable hot goalie with a dynamite offense, I think we're going to look back and say Carolina was too short here and get Carolina – was much the best.
2: Let's hear from a VSIN host here, Stormy Bonatoni, who was just on with Money Moves with Jonathan Von Tobel. In fact, we recorded the latest Pot of the Futures podcast last night. Stormy was our guest breaking down the series. She had a great breakdown on why she likes Logan Stankoven to have the most shots on goal in this series.
1: One price I think was just mispriced in the market when I was going through some of these series leaders. Logan Stankoven, 16-1 for most shots on goal in the series. He is entering the series already leading all players in the final in shots on goal with 46 in 13 games. Compared to, like, Vegas leaders in shots on goal are Eichel and Dorofeev, who have 42 in 16 games. So, like, the way that that second line has produced, they have looked more like a top line than the Canes' actual top line has. Stankoven, Hall, and Blake, they've got a 12-4 goal differential in their favor. They're driving offense left and right, and Stankoven has been at the core of that. Svechnikov is your favorite at plus 230. He's got 7 fewer shots on goal, 5-on-5. Jarvis, second for Carolina, plus 370. He's got 13 fewer than Stankoven in all situations, 20 fewer 5-on-5. Like, I know his time on ice numbers are lower, and maybe you just expect the top line is going to produce in the cup final more than your second line, but the second, I don't know why we should expect that line all of a sudden to be held in check when they have been awesome all year long. So 16-1 just seems like an absurd price in that market, in my opinion.
2: Thought that was a great breakdown for Stormy last night with us.
27: You can ladder him, too. 4 shots on goal and then 7 shots on goal in the last 2 games. He's gone over 1.5, 11 of the 13 playoff games. That's not bad. I like that.
2: Yeah, I am actually going to end up sticking to my guns. I haven't bet it yet. Doesn't mean I'm not going to. We still have plenty of time to get down on this. So I will bet under 5.5, even money, and I will bet under 5 as well at a nice plus price. And I also have a very small, this is not even pizza money to me, it's like a ham sandwich bet. I did take 100-1. I'm going to do this as long as it's 100-1 for every game.
27: Are you going 0-0?
2: I'm doing it every game.
27: Because I'm a fun poison. Get out of here.
2: Well, that would be fun, actually. And that, by the way, would destroy your overtime bet.
27: But
2: if we get 0-0 in regulation, and see, that's the kind of hockey that I prefer anyway. I would take 1-0 or I would take 2-1 any day of the week over 6-5. I want goals to be at a premium, man, and where the next goal could be the game winner. That's what I prefer.
27: Mm-hmm. Is that enough?
2: 100-1?
27: That's not enough. That's like there's one book out here who's offering, will someone score 50 points in the finals? It's plus 175. It's happened 3 times in 50 years.
2: I thought
27: I know we had a 2 of them, I think he said. 2 of them in the Stanley Cup playoffs so far, but that should be more like 200-1.
2: Well, I told myself
27: 0-0.
2: I told myself going into the playoffs, if it was posted at triple digits, I would be betting it. So to me, that was enough. FanDuel again yesterday had 125-1. We don't have FanDuel out here. But certainly, like anything below 100-1 was not going to be a bet to me. And some books had lower, like 50 or 80-1, so I wasn't going to play it. But then I saw 100 out here. But here's the thing: if it's a 7-game series, and I lose, and none of the games are 0-0, and I bet it every time at 100-1, it won't even come up to, it won't even come up to like 0.4 units on overall what I'm betting. Uh-huh. It's a very small bet.
27: Yeah.
2: But it's a fun bet to me.
27: It is. Okay.
2: And if, by the way, if one pops throughout a 7-game series, then you're a pretty decent winner.
27: Mm-hmm. No one was better to me than the Gretzky Oilers. That run where they won 4 cups in 5 years.
2: Yeah.
27: And the own goal was Steve Smith. The talent on that team and roster was ridiculous. But if these guys sweep, or they win in 5, considering the only loss was that the epic layoff, we have to have a discussion here, especially if they're going to hold people to 1 or 2 goals a game, too.
2: Yep. The pace this player is on remains at an MVP level, which would make at least one VSiN host extremely happy, and the player is still hovering a little below 20-1 to win the award.
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2: But on Major League Baseball here, you get Cam Schlittler on the mound tonight for the Pinstripers, going at home against the Cleveland Guardians. The Yankees higher than a $2 favorite in this one. Schlittler, one of the highest WARs in Major League Baseball for a pitcher. It's at 2.9. His ERA is 1.5. The FIP, also very good at 1.91, 10 Ks per 9. He's actually better on the road. His home ERA is 2.38, which is still, like, Cy Young worthy. On the road, it's 1.09. Also, 9.5 Ks per 9 at home compared to 10.4 on the road. And here's the big one, the big home-road split. 1.32 whip at home compared to 0.63 on the road. So, maybe a little cause for concern here. I think not, because this Guardians offense, I still have major concerns about. But here's... good tweet from Buster Olney, by the way. And this would make, I know, VSiN host Will Hill very, very happy to see this. And I don't know if anybody else here at the network has Ben Rice to win the MVP, but Will Hill, I know, has 150-1.
27: Yeah.
2: Ben Rice is on pace for 121 runs and RBIs, 38 doubles, 47 homers, 165 hits, 80 walks, and he has a slash line of 306, 397, 658. Like, that puts him right there, right? With anybody else in the American League to win the award. It would have to.
27: Mm-hmm. Yep. Another thing, too, is the Yankees are number one in walk rate, so they could get a lot of free passes here tonight. But Schlittler's been so good at home. I know the Yankees' record against teams with a winning record is weak, but I think they can get the broom out here.
2: So do I.
27: It's tough for Cleveland. You're facing Schlittler, Cole, and then Rodon, and they've won 6 of 7. And they bury teams going back.
2: Yeah, and I think the wheels are coming off. They're going to start to come off for Cleveland maybe a little bit here. It's a tough month for them.
27: Mm-hmm.
2: They've lost, I think, 5 of their last 8 games to close out May. Don't ask me why I know that, but I do. And they have the offense, again, very worrisome to me. The thing with Schlittler is The K prop is 6.5 again tonight at plus money to the over. And he has been pretty damn good overall at getting that amount of Ks. But moving forward again long term for this Yankees team, if they're going to get Freed back and he's going to be completely healthy, what you just talked about, you can go in the playoffs, Schlittler, Cole, in any order, Freed,
27: yep.
2: Rodon.
27: Mm-hmm.
2: Like, who stacks up against this team in the American League? Is it Seattle and that's it?
27: That's probably it.
2: Yeah.
27: If Texas could get in there, I guess.
2: Okay.
27: If you got Schlittler, Cy Young, send them in, and we'll do pizza money next week. But send those in if you have any futures on Schlittler or Cy Young. I know Human's got a big ticket on him.
2: Yep.
27: How about the Phillies tonight? It's a tough one. Number one, Bryce Harper owns Vasquez, hitting 600 against him career. That's one to chew on. And I cannot believe Tatis finally hit a home run. But the Padres, with this record, in light of what Manny isn't doing and what Tatis isn't doing, I'm stunned that this is their record. But the question is, what if they get Manny going? And what if they get Tatis going? What could happen to this team? But to me, you have to get on Harper props tonight. Nola has good numbers against them. There's a lot of interesting numbers here as well. But when are these guys going to wake up and get out of this funk here with the Padres?
2: I know it.
27: It's bizarre.
2: Yeah, Nola's career numbers against this exact Padres lineup, 122 plate appearances, a K rate of higher than 32%, walk rate of only 2%. The Padres lineup, most of the guys he's going to face tonight, career, a 160 batting average and a 182 weighted on base. You can always bet unders or nos on player props as well in a negative way. Machado in his career against Nola, 3-for-22 with 6 Ks. Castellanos, 3-for-16 with 6 Ks. Bogarts, 3-for-19 with 4 Ks. I don't trust Nola overall, but he has had wonderful success against this Padres team.
27: Yeah, I like it. I'll back it.
2: Yeah.
27: And Machado is hitting 109 last 25 games. How can that be?
2: I don't know.
27: Yep. And they've lost 6 or 7 now, too.
2: Well,
27: now,
2: Paul,
27: the average has been there for Tatis going back, but to only have one home run.
2: Where would this team be if they were having, like, their typical seasons? Machado and Tatis.
27: Yeah, probably first place.
2: Okay.
27: Absolutely.
2: Got one last night with the Diamondbacks against the Dodgers.
27: Yep.
2: So tonight, it's Lauer going for L.A. against Soroka for the Diamondbacks. Nolan Arenado career against Lauer, 8 of 27, a 778 slug, and 4 ding-dongs. And yes, I just said that.
27: Yep.
2: Ketel Marte, 381 career, 3 extra base hits, 2 home runs tonight. Dodgers, about $1.17 right now at Circa. You want to go Arenado with the home run prop, Marte home run, or you just want to go total bases?
27: Total bases with Arenado. I'll do that.
2: 2+ on him.
27: Yep.
2: Now more books, by the way, are letting you ladder the total bases prop here in Las Vegas anyway. Mm-hmm. You can go up to 5. You can go 2, 3, 4, or 5 at several books now. So they're adding more to their menu every single day, which is a good thing.
27: Since they got swept at Dodger Stadium, they've won 13 of 16 against the division. 13-3 run. And we talked about this 2 weeks ago, was it? 3 weeks ago?
2: Mm-hmm.
27: They had that stretch where it was 13 in a row against Colorado in San Francisco, and they took advantage of it. Now, they stubbed their toe the last week, but still 5 games over .500, dominating the division in the big comeback last night as they have 20 come-from-behind victories on the season. So good job to hold the Dodgers in check, and we'll see if they can do it again, which I think they can, but I'm with you on the Diamondbacks and also Arenado props here. This is own Lauer. Good numbers.
2: Can I throw a stinky number at you tonight?
27: Like the Lynx?
2: Oh, very much so.
27: Come on.
2: Yeah, the WNBA was too easy last night. That's a little concerning for tonight's card and moving forward. I mean, Dallas, do you think Kazarian's going to be on the show tomorrow. Is Dallas worth a future bet? Or am I getting completely nuts? Or are the Lynx worth a future bet?
27: I would say more, maybe both. I don't know. I think the Lynx are the better team.
2: Yeah, well, once they get fully healthy.
27: Dallas also, you can question the competition going back.
2: Yeah.
27: But certainly since the tie rate, it's worked out for them.
2: So the number right now that I'm looking at that seems a little stinky is the Cubs are at home to the A's. It's Tyone going for Chicago against Gage Jump for the A's. The Cubs are $1.20, $1.22 here at Circa. What am I missing here?
27: Well, they've been in a funk? What?
2: Well, no, I understand that, but I mean, overall, at home, to be laying $1.20, with Tyone going against I look up his last game to get his exact stats. I don't think it went very well.
27: Well, the obvious plays in baseball have been awful all year.
2: That's what I'm saying. It almost makes me want to bet the A's.
27: I thought you were looking at the White Sox.
2: I bet the White Sox last night.
27: With Davis Martin. I mean, his numbers, he's on a 6-0 run with a 1-8-1.
2: Yeah.
27: And going against the Twins. This guy has been so good, and some people have some Cy Young tickets on him, too.
2: Sure.
27: I just think he can become the first White Sox pitcher with 7 straight winning decisions since Giolito in 2019. 6-0 with a 1-8-1 in his last 8 starts. That's the fishy line to me. The White Sox are short, and the White Sox should win.
2: All right, so both Chicago games are fishy to us then. He is better by a run and a half at home than he is on the road, but still the road ERA is awesome at 2.61. Still getting almost 9 Ks per 9 on the road, and the whip is 1.03. That was a Malinsky special last night, and the Twins, unfortunately for me, showed up with their offense, and they got the job done. By the way, jumping his first start this year against Seattle, 5 innings, 9 hits, 4 earned runs, 5 Ks, 1 walk. I can't wrap my head around that number.
27: Okay.
2: Let me give you this as well. Tonight, when the Mets take on the Mariners, this is what I'm talking about, where the Mariners being like the stiffest cup. This is
27: 7 in a row.
2: Look at Hancock's numbers on the year.
27: Yeah, that's right.
2: So he was an afterthought entering the season. But Simeon, Bichette, and Soto combined in their careers against Logan Gilbert, 10 of 69, that's a batting average of 145, and 20 Ks overall. They're $1.45 in this game tonight. So again,
27: like that.
2: Gilbert maybe, they have a good night tonight overall, maybe his K prop. And by the way, Tyone, one more thing on that. It's a small sample size, but a 29.4% K rate against this A's roster and only a 2.9% walk rate. So,
27: yep. I have to give you the Reds because Kansas City is awful against lefties. They've lost 13 of 15 against lefties. And the Pirates have lost Chandler's last 7 starts. And personally, he's 0-5 with an ERA of 6 in that span.
2: Yep. I have a bet on that game. I'll expand on this coming up in a little bit. But it is I played the Yerfy in the Pittsburgh-Houston game tonight.
27: Right, good. Championship season's here. 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
2: This is the most excited you've been for an NBA Finals since when?
27: Cavs Warriors.
2: 10 years ago?
27: Yeah. When it was 3 in a row.
2: Brian Mahoney's going to join us up next to talk about it. From New York, has covered the Knicks and the NBA for a long, long time. He has seen everything in the process. We'll ask him how he sees the finals playing out. Coming up on Follow the Money. It's VSiN, the Sports Betting Network.

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7: 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How are you?
8: I'm doing